0: 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Hitting up the love lines at 844-2588-R&B. You got a birthday shout you want to give. Go ahead.
1: Just say happy birthday to my nephew, Jesse. And may y'all jam it, though.
0: Hey, man, I really appreciate that. Thank you for listening. Happy birthday to your nephew. And welcome inside Love and R&B.

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0: It's Love and R&B with KG Smooth. KG Discovery, this is a treat. Joe finally did the NPR Tiny Desk concert in honor of Black Music Month, and it was slap after slap after slap. So let's start it on off. He started with Good Girls.
1: Sunshine, from the first time that we met, helpless.
0: Yeah. Then he went into...

0: part of Joe's incredible Tiny Desk concert that was released today. The best 21 minutes you're going to endure, I'm telling you. Shout out to Joe, who's kept his voice pristine and just a staple still in R&B performing. This is Living R&B.
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Continuing with the post of the person that spent 27 years studying relationships. Here's the lessons that they learned. Number 5, disagreement is normal. Disrespect is not. It's okay to argue. It's not okay to insult, belittle, or bring up divorce in every fight. Handle your tongue like a weapon, because it is. Number 6, apologize early, not perfectly. A clumsy I'm sorry is better than a silent ego. Pride delays healing. No one wins in a cold war. Number 7, learn your partner's stress language. Some people shut down. Others talk too much. Don't take their survival response personally. Learn how to meet them where they are. And number 8, marriage will not be about always feeling in love. It's about showing up even when you're tired, annoyed, or distant. Consistency greater than chemistry. Stay with me. More music is coming up for you. This is Love and R&B.

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0: This is Love and R&B with KG Smooth. The next hour, it's Wine Time with KG at 844-2588-R&B. The question of the night, is it possible to be in love with two people at the same time? 844-2588-R&B. 844-258-8762. That's the question of the night. Is it possible to be in love with two people at the same time? I want to know what you think. Or maybe you've been in that situation, or maybe you're in it right now. Tell me your thoughts. Wine Time with KG is coming up next on Love and R&B.
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so sorry, sorry, sorry, sorry. What did I do wrong? I said, what did I do wrong?

Welcome inside Love and R&B with the KG Smooth. It's wine time at 844-2588-R&B, where the question of the night, is it possible to be in love with two people at the same time? Reminds me of the song by the late Chris Bender. One hit wonder, but it was a smash. Who will I choose? Not the girl I want to lose, but by both of them, I feel accused. And he talked about one girl provides his physical needs, the other girl provides for him mentally. So is it possible to be in love with two people at the same time? 844-2588-R&B. It's Wine Time with KG on Love and R&B.

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0: It's Love and R&B with KG Smooth. 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The question of the night, is it possible to be in love with two people at the same time? Tawana in Cleveland, is it possible to be in love with two people at the same time?
1: No, real talk, it is, because it depends on how thoroughly you effed up in your life to be in that type of situation to begin with. And so it's a difficult situation.
0: So you've been in this?
1: Well, yeah.
0: Man, that's a lot of energy. That's too much of a balancing act.
1: You got to be a good balancer. I mean, people do it all the time. That's how you see these chicks, they getting divorced and these men getting divorced or whatever, because they can't believe this person done led a double life for X amount of years.
0: Yeah, you're right about that. Thank you for your call. 844-2588-RNB. Is it possible to be in love with two people at the same time? It's the question of the night for Wine Time with KG on Love and R&B.
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0: 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Is it possible to be in love with two people at the same time? Big Rob in Dallas, what are your thoughts?
1: The Bible even tells you that either you're going to love one and hate the other, so you can't really love, quote unquote, two people.
0: No, in love.
1: I think that it's impossible to be in love with two people. You're going to give one more time, then you get the other one at the wrong time, and then the other one's going to be frustrated, and then it's going to end up in a made-for-TV series. You can be in love with the attributes of a woman. You know, one might do this better than the other one, or one might do this and the other one don't. But when it all boils down to it, it's like, you know, if you had to pick one, it's going to be hard, but it's going to be something that say, this is the one. That's why people get mad.
0: You know what? You's right. Thank you for your call. 844-2588-RNB. Get in on this conversation. If I don't pick up, leave a voicemail message on the love lines and I'll play it back for Wine Time after the fact. This is Love and R&B.
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1: 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All the chronic in the world can even message you. 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

0: 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Is it possible to be in love with two people at the same time? That is the question of the night. 844-258-8RNB.
1: KG Smooth. Hey, man, it's Delvin from Oklahoma. Look here, man. You talking about, can someone be in love with two people at the same time? Yeah. It depends on what you love. But I'll tell you what. One got the booty I love. The other one got the boobies I love. I'm just saying, man. Look, that's just the way life is sometimes. It don't work out exactly the way that you want it to. One person got one attribute. The other person got the other attribute. Now, you know, personality, all that, yeah, that's great too. But I'm just saying, that's just what it is. So, yeah, that is extremely possible. Hell, you can be in love with three or four at the same time. You know, depending on where your mind is. And clearly, sometimes I think my mind ain't right. But that's it. That's the answer to your question. You certainly can be in love with two, three, four, five at the same time. That's why they have them things called orgies or whatever. I'm just telling you. I'm just saying.
0: 844-258-8RNB. That is a very interesting perspective. Thank you. Thank you so much for your call. Next hour, going to be sharing your love story. And you can still get in on this. Leave me a voice message on the love lines, and I'll play it back for Wine Time after the fact. This is Love and R&B.
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Welcome inside Love and R&B with KG Smooth. I cannot wait to see you on the Virgin Voyages Resilient Lady for the One Voyage 2026 cruise. So you can join me in the Love and R&B Lounge. We're going to have live performances. 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

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Digging into KG's crates today. Faith Evans turns 53 years young, and so I wanted to do something different for KG's crates, and she's such a dope singer. Grew up in the church. She always does these dope long runs in all of her songs, and so I wanted to highlight three dope runs from her first three albums. The first one is coming from Ain't Nobody. Here, right here. When I first heard that, I was like, yeah, she sounds just like Karen Clark Sheard from the Clark Sisters. Okay. The other run that I'm going to go to is from her sophomore album, Keep the Faith, from a song called Life Will Pass You By. At the end of it, she does, she sings Then the Day Before, but the before is sick. Here we go.

I'm like, yo, your thoughts on that? Okay, the third dope run that I want to do is from her third album, Faithfully, on a song called Do Your Time.

0: is just stupid. Happy birthday to Faith Evans, one of the greatest underrated R&B vocalists in the game. I wanted to do that because she is just so incredible. Happy birthday, Fizzy. Coming back, sharing your love story. This is Love and R&B.
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Kevin Sutton, Love and R&B with KG Smooth. The time for tonight's love story, which comes from Deanna, and it reads, "To my dear Timothy, this is a thank you letter. Yes, it's true. I really needed to thank you, not only for the good you do to my soul, but the good you do to my body as well. Never ever in my life has someone touched me the way that you touched me. You neutralized my skin with the warmth, heat. You neutralized my skin with the warm heat of your delicious kiss, and I feel goosebumps just remembering your tongue all over my stomach and down lower. I go completely nuts when I remember these times. You kiss me like I've never been kissed before, and you have the most beautiful I've ever seen, the greatest on this planet. You need to come to me soon. Yours truly, Deanna." Thank you for sending this love story. Back with a love song on Love and R&B.

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3: 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Everybody in our district is very much working towards making the kids the best that they can be. The advice that I would give any parent thinking about bringing their kids to East Cleveland Schools is to bring them. 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

0: This is Love and R&B with KG Smooth. Going to the love lines at 844-258-8RNB. Who was you sending that song out to, Gregory?
1: Oh, I sent it out to my wife, as usual. 10 years this year in June.
0: Oh, that's this month. Well, happy anniversary to you, too. At the top of the hour, I'm going to come back with a song for y'all. This is Love and R&B.
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Tomorrow, it's the prequel to the weekend, baby, so we're going to have some fun in the second hour of Living R&B. 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I'm going to give you three song titles, which are by the same artist. 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

0: It's Love and R&B with KG Smooth with tonight's advice, taken from the book, Stop Letting Everything Affect You. Some weeks, you'll move mountains. Some weeks, you'll barely make it out of bed. Whatever week you're having, know that you are so damn beautiful, strong, and brave. And that's tonight's advice. We'll step inside the Zendin for the Off the Storm Midnight Meditation in just a little bit inside Love and R&B.
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0: You're listening to Love and R&B with KG Smooth. Let's step inside the Zenden for the Eye of the Storm Midnight Meditation. Well, tonight we're doing some affirmations for letting go and moving forward. So repeat these affirmations. It is safe for me to let go. I forgive myself for past mistakes. I will not define myself by my past. I bravely let go and allow the universe to reveal its beautiful plan for me. I trust that everything I need comes to me at exactly the right place and time. 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I have more love and R&B.
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6: Yo, C. You know, we need to get out and do something, man. 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

0: 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Tomorrow night, it's the prequel to The Weeknd, so we'll play Top 3. It's Top 3 Thursdays tomorrow night inside Love and R&B, the second hour. I'm going to give you three song titles by the same artist. If you guess the artist that sings those three songs correct and can get three right in 30 seconds, you love R&B. So we'll play Top 3 tomorrow for Love and R&B. Enjoy your night. I'll see you back here tomorrow. I'm KG Smooth. One love, one life. This has been Love and R&B.
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9: I'm Kathy Hughes, inviting you to join me in prayer. 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Cited in Proverbs 31 and 8, which commands that we, quote, speak up for people who cannot speak for themselves. 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So as we strive to be of assistance to those in need, whether in Florida or within our own families and communities, we ask God to direct our steps, and we ask you to continue to join us in our efforts. 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

0: you putting on underwear after a shower, you got to put your drawers on first, not the t-shirt. 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
1: Yeah, you're right.
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0: you put no underwear after a shower, you got to put your drawers on first, not the T-shirt. 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
1: Yeah, you're right.
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0: No, sir.
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5: 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This is the day that the Lord has made. Let us rejoice and be glad in it. It is time for the praise break on the Rick Smiley Morning Show. Now let's welcome the one and only Dr. Marcus Davidson, the senior pastor of Mount Olive Missionary Baptist Church in Fort Lauderdale, Florida. Good morning, Pastor Davidson.
6: 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Good morning, Ricky Smiley and the Ricky Smiley Morning Show family. I pray that you are blessed today. Listen, let's go to God in prayer. God, we come now to say thank you. Thank you, thank you, thank you, God, for being God and God alone. Lord, we thank you for keeping us through the night. Thank you for angels that were encamped around us, watching over us all night long. God, I pray now that as every listener, as they're riding in their car at their desk, that as they're moving through this day, the Lord, that you would give them the grace to stand in the face of challenge, in the face of adversity, God, hardship, difficulty. Someone, Lord, is trying to make ends meet. God, I pray that you would give them the grace to know that whatever challenges they're facing, you are God who can see them through. Lord, I pray for that mother, that father, that son, that daughter that's feeling that their back is against the wall and they don't know what to do. Lord, remind them that they have purpose, that they are significant, and that this day you woke them up for a purpose. God, I pray now that as we move through this day, we will not let anything change us, challenge us in a way that we give up on you, that we lose sight on who you are in our lives. God, we thank you now for the blessings that you've extended, the grace that you give us. Keep us, God, lift us, lead us, and love us for your glory. It's in the name of Jesus we pray. Amen. Listen, man, love you, Rick, and have a great day.
5: 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Thank you so much, Pastor Davidson. I appreciate you helping us get our day started. 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

0: 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Jay Moss giving God praise. Yes, sir.
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0: Yes, sir. Hezekiah Walker this morning. I think it's about the morning show. Hey, I hope y'all enjoyed that right there, man. We're just giving God the praise this morning. Got your front page right here.
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0: All right, 14 minutes after the hour, y'all front page right here. Alfreda's, good morning.
2: Good morning, Ricky. It's Thursday, June 11th. Here's what's going on in the news. President Trump is juggling war, borders, and gas prices as the U.S. launches a second day of airstrikes on Iran. Strikes were reported across several Iranian cities, with U.S. Central Command saying they were in response to Iran's continued aggression. Now, Iran has fired back with attacks on Bahrain, Kuwait, and Jordan, and claims the Strait of Hormuz is now closed. Trump disputes that, saying the U.S. is secretly helping oil tankers get through. Not sure how it's a secret, though, if he just admitted it. But I digress. Trump also says Iran asked him to stop the bombing, but warned attacks could restart without a peace deal. Now, back home, Trump signed nearly $70 billion for ICE and Border Patrol, while the EPA is extending cheaper unleaded 88 gas in 33 states. In other news, Ricky, the Carmelo Anthony case is still drawing major attention after the 19-year-old was sentenced to 35 years for the fatal stabbing of Austin Metcalf at a Texas track meet. Now, the spotlight has shifted to the nearly $630,000 raised through Anthony's Give Send Go account. Now, the fundraiser continued getting donations after the verdict before the company shut it down, saying the money was meant for pretrial needs like legal defense and relocation. Anthony's legal team is now trying to challenge that conviction and possibly the sentence. 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
5: Brunson gets it. Fires up a three. Shot no good. The tip. It's gone. It's gone. It's gone. With 1.2 remaining. Knicks take the lead. OG Anunoby. And it's 107-106.
6: Come on, man. The New That's York crazy. Knicks. Yeah. With a his
7: that moment was so everything. Insane.
8: That game was amazing.
6: What? Come on, man.
8: That third and fourth quarter.
7: That
8: oh, my God.
7: Brunson,
6: let me tell you something, man. The New York Knicks, historic comeback win over the Spurs. OG Anunoby, game-winning tip in 1.2 seconds left in the game. Biggest comeback in NBA Finals history. The Spurs should be a doggone shame of themselves. How you blow a 30-point lead and you are in the NBA Finals. Rick, talk to me, man. I don't understand what you cannot collapse that bad.
0: Man, I don't understand. I ain't never seen nothing like it.
2: How is Wimby crazy. That tall and he can't get a layup? I'm so confused.
6: No, listen, man.
8: How you not run out that clock if you did DeAndre Fox, man?
0: Wimby is in the goal.
2: Right?
6: That's the problem, Special K. They got away from their game. They got away from why they got up by 30 points, and they tried to play not to lose, to run the clock too soon. They started playing safe too soon. Yep. And in the meantime, the Knicks just kind of kept chipping away. They cut it to 15. Yeah. And when they got it to 10, it was like, oh, it's a wrap. It's a wrap.
0: Yeah.

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7: It's the BRAT. All right, y'all, 29 on top of the hour. Time for the hot spot. What up, Brat?
8: What up, Ricky? Good morning, everybody. I'm your girl, Brat Tat Tat, and this is the hot spot where we bring you music, movies, and more. So let's get on off into it. Well, y'all, a former America's Next Top Model contestant, Jen Ann sat down for a recent interview with BBC where she detailed a sexual assault allegation that she made against Kanye West. The model tearfully explained how she met Kanye while auditioning for a role in a music video in 2010, and here's what she said went down.
9: It started where he went up to my face and he was like smearing my makeup on my face, and in a way that just felt wrong. He started sticking his fingers in my mouth and he was like trying to touch as much as he could.
10: Now, Jen told me that Kanye didn't speak to her before, during, or after the interaction, but that when he was done, he shouted, "This is art, I am Picasso," and then abruptly left. Now, we contacted Kanye for his comment, of course, and we haven't heard back, but in one of his legal filings, his lawyers wrote, "Ye staged an intense and provocative theatrical performance, which paralleled scenes in American Psycho, including acts to emulate forced oral sex."
11: I'm so lost.
8: I think they said in some movie there was a scene like that, so he was emulating it or something.
12: Let me ask y'all something.
8: You can't walk up to nobody and smear their makeup and then put your fingers in their mouth.
12: Can you imagine? What if somebody walked up to you and just start smearing your makeup and putting their fingers in your mouth?
8: Wow.
12: Oh, my gosh.
11: Kind of
12: gosh.
11: Unique. He said he's Picasso, so that's kind of something.
12: Who does that, if it's true? Wow.
8: Well, she's filed a lawsuit under the Gender Motivated Violence Act in New York, which temporarily extends the statute of limitations for sexual assault survivors. That is crazy, unless you make me aware that we're getting ready to do a scene or something. Like, let me know that's what we're doing, and let me say it's okay, if it's okay or not. That is crazy. Well, last but not least, y'all, Teyana Taylor has been named the 2026 Icon of the Year by BET. Hey, she'll be honored during the BET Awards this year, and the Icon Award honors culturally defining artists whose contributions have shaped the entertainment landscape. She's a singer, she's a songwriter, award-winning actress, choreographer, director, and absolutely style maven. So congratulations go out to Teyana Taylor, the BET Icon of the Year. And this BET Icon Awards. These BET Awards will be hosted by Drewski and will broadcast live on Sunday, June 28th at 8 p.m. Eastern from the Peacock Theater in Los Angeles. All right, y'all, we're going to wrap up the hot spot on that note, but if you missed any part of the show, you can check out the Ricky Smiley Morning Show podcast, available wherever you get your podcast, and you can hit me up on my social media at SoSoPrat. 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

0: But on the One Voice 2026, man, that was Sugar Bear of EU. And listen, man, they're going to be performing this year. And we also got performances by T.I., Rick Ross, the Commodores, the SOS Band, Confunction, Keith Sweat, and so many more. Hey, we sell October the 26th through November the 1st. It's a party with a purpose. And if you know anything about go-go music, then you already know about our next guest. He is a legend, iconic singer, bassist, and frontman for go-go band out of Washington, D.C., and he's doing 6 shows on the Fantastic Voice. Y'all, please welcome the one and only Sugar Bear! Hey, Sugar Bear.
1: Let's party.
0: I have to say this. You are the first celebrity I ever met in my life as a teenager in the mall. I went and got a McDonald's receipt to get your autograph. You was performing in Birmingham. And you were so nice to me. Y'all was out at the mall. I could not freaking believe. I said, that's the man from the video doing the butt. I was like, I ran to McDonald's, Brad, and got a receipt and a pen and came back and got his autograph. And I still have it to this day. So happy to have you on, man.
2: Yes.
1: Man, thanks for having me. I appreciate it. We ready, man. I'm ready to party. I'm ready. We ready. You already know. You stay ready.
0: Shout out to Earthquake for turning me on to go-go music, man, riding up and down Peachtree in that white Volkswagen Jetta. Listen, man, you are an absolute legend, and I'm just excited to have you.
1: That means a lot. That means a lot. Thank you.
0: And for those who never been, explain what the energy is like on the cruise, Sugar Bear.
1: I'm guaranteeing you, when you come to our show, you're going to party. The cruise itself is amazing. Beautiful people, beautiful times. Ricky Smiley, EU, I mean, you name it, T.I. You can't get a better lineup than that. And we're going on a brand new cruise this year.
0: Virgin.
1: Right. I've never been on Virgin. But I heard they are upscale, first class, everything.
2: Woo!
1: So I can't wait.
2: Well, you know what? Go-Go Music is celebrating its 50th anniversary this year. And Go-Go Music is known for its percussions and its blending of funk, R&B, hip-hop, and Afro-Latin rhythms. What's the magic behind the go-go sound in Washington, D.C.?
1: The beat, the party, and the crowd. That's what call and response. That's what it's all about. And y'all going to call and response. I'm guarantee you. Yay, yay, ow. Hey, watch out.
3: Okay, so tell me this, though. So how does it feel, I mean, just knowing that the butt is still, y'all, a party starter these years later?
1: That's a blessing from God. I would never knew it was going to last this long. And it's still being played today around the world. It's amazing. It's amazing, man. When God is for you, who can be against you? That's all I can say. It's amazing.
4: So true.
1: And this song is still being played, and generations, you know, from 35 years ago, the kids back then to adults right now to grandparents. The song is just a magical moment, and it's still happening.
4: Absolutely. You hear it and you just start dancing. Well, a lot of people outside of D.C. were introduced to go-go through you, through EU.
1: Yeah.
4: Did you know
1: you
4: were helping create this cultural movement at the time?
1: No, I really didn't. I'm being 100% honest. I really didn't. You know, me being a 50-year veteran myself with go-go music, I never knew it was going to be like that. I never knew. I had no clue. Nobody could have told me. Nobody. But it's still, like I said, it's a magical moment for me because we got to broaden our horizon with our go-go music through the butt because it went national all over the world and everything. It went to number one, and it's still being played. So what more could I ask for?
3: So what's one thing that you want people to remember about the legacy of EU and go-go music?
1: Well, when you think about HBCUs automatically tied together with the movie School Days and what this cruise is doing and what you're doing right now is helping so many underprivileged people get an opportunity to pursue their dreams.
0: Absolutely.
1: And I'm glad to be a part of that. That's real talk. That's real talk.
0: Man, we are looking forward to EU performing on the One Voyage cruise this year, man. Make sure you book your cabin now so you can party with a purpose. 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Hey, Sugar Bear, man, thank you for joining us this morning.
1: Thank you,
0: we love
1: sir.
0: You. Let everybody know how they can follow you on social media and keep up with everything you got going on.
1: The Real, D.A. Real Sugar Bear on IG and Sugar Bear EU on Facebook. All the social platforms, we out there, so let's go get it. And y'all come and see Ricky Smiley do the butt.
0: There it is. Sugar Bear, y'all. Appreciate you, man. Morning is not a morning show. Coming up.
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8: 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It's 76 degrees right now. 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We are running into heavier traffic on 77 northbound between East 30th and I-90, and Route 5 shut down both eastbound and westbound between Ohio 225 Paris Wyndham and Holcomb. A little bit further out, but you will have to find an alternate route. 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Two former First Energy executives are once again pleading not guilty to charges in connection with the House Bill 6 bribery scheme. Former CEO Chuck Jones and former Senior Vice President Mike Dowling faced trial previously on charges that included bribery and conspiracy, but ended in a hung jury. 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
3: Hey, wait. Anthony, man. Talk.
4: Okay. You smart?
3: Yes, I am.
4: What was your GPA in high school?
3: 4.0.
4: That's smart, now.
3: Yes, I am.
4: Okay, now spell he.
3: H-E.
4: Okay. Now spell art.
3: A-R-T.
4: Now put the words together with a spell.
3: He art.
4: Who?
3: He art.
4: H-E. What's H-E?
3: He.
4: Now spell art.
3: A-R-T.
4: Now put the words together with a spell.
3: He art.
4: Who?
3: He art. That's what you said. Put them two words together.
4: Put them
3: right?
4: Two words together. What a spell?
3: He art.
4: If H-E spell he.
3: Yeah.
4: And A-R-T spell art.
3: Okay.
4: Put them two words together. What a spell?
3: He art. You said put the two words together. It's he and yeah. Art. So
4: now put
3: he?
4: Them together. Like put them. Okay. So what do H-E-A-R-T spell?
3: He art, man. Why you keep asking me that, bro? Is he art?
4: Okay.
3: I mean, right? Yeah.
4: Okay.
3: He art.
4: Okay.
5: Hey, Alfred, is your son doing better in school?
6: Wow.
5: Gary!
7: Coming up next, y'all, ASAP Rocky, honey. He's doing great things. I'm going to tell you what he's

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5: All right, Rich Bottom Morning Show, 7 minutes after the hour. Gary has the T and the Kahlua of the day. Gary, good morning.
6: Good morning, Ricky. Good morning, America. Good morning, you. It's Thursday, a beautiful day in the neighborhood. And here's what's happening in celebrity news, y'all. ASAP Rocky, the husband, fiance, or whatever he is, honey, to Miss Rihanna, honey. Everybody's excited because he was recently awarded, y'all, with the Filmmaker of the Year Award at the Tribeca. Now, I didn't know ASAP Rocky was a filmmaker, but evidently he's doing great things and making films, honey, and everybody's excited about it. But Ricky, the one thing that people are talking about, which I don't understand what's wrong, it's being reported, y'all, that they're saying, y'all, that he was seen, y'all, wearing a thong. Now, they're saying he was at a recent event, a concert, and they're saying, honey, he's wearing a thong. Now, some people saying, honey, if Rihanna likes it, baby, they love it. And then some people saying, well, it looks like some brown boxers with a black strap or what have you. But my thing is, though, I mean, there's nothing wrong with wearing a thong. I've been wearing thongs for years. And I think more men need to get into thongs or whatever. Because
7: no, sir.
6: Because it's a nice underwear, and and it protects you, and it keeps you, you know.
8: No panty lines.
7: No, sir.
6: Yeah, well, Alfreza and Beyonce, and we talked about this once before on the show, and since I'm on this story, Alfreza is actually the one who got me to wearing thongs. We were in an event, and we were in the dressing room changing, and she had on a thong, and I liked them, and I started wearing them.
7: So, okay. That, wow. That story don't make it no more enticing.
8: You can't see panty lines, right, Gary?
6: Thank you. And that's one thing I love when a woman wears a thong, because my thing, I don't want to go see you with your panty lines.
8: Right.
6: And all that stuff, honey. You need to, all that needs to be hidden. So, you know.
9: But Gary, do you wear panties when you're not wearing thongs?
6: No, I wear a thong, Rocky, not a panty, honey. I don't need to wear all that, because one thing
5: so
6: is
5: so if you wear a thong, do they have a little slingshot thing in there for the
6: yeah.
5: Go ahead, Gary.
6: You have a cup. Yeah, you have a cup.
9: But a jewel.
5: So it just kind of opened up like the, I'm talking about like the old slingshot, the one that Solomon used against David.
8: I don't think it's like that.
6: No, it's not like that.
7: You slay Goliath with.
6: Yeah, honey. Stupid. But anyway, congratulations, ASAP Rocky. I mean, like I said, I think it's a good thing, honey, you know. And remember, Rick, we was doing your TV show. I was trying to promote my thong line, but it never got off the ground. But I'm thinking I wonder what. Eventually. Moving on. Another celebrity news, y'all, honey. Oh, my God. Lil Baby. I love Lil Baby. I'm going to always like him. Now, they're saying, y'all, that Lil Baby, he paid off $24,000 in student loans, y'all, for a beautiful Spelman grad. They're saying better late than never, but rapper Lil Baby paid off $24,000 in student loans, y'all, for a Spelman College grad. 4 years, y'all. After she asked him for financial help. Now, they're saying, y'all, aspiring rapper Nate Speaks, and his real name is Janae Lazy, was a freshman student. She was at Spelman back in 2022. She reached out, y'all, to the rapper and asked him to pay off her student loans. Now, they're saying Nate was struggling financially and is a sickle cell advocate. Now, since rappers are constantly boasting about all the money they have, she asked Lil Baby for help. Now, they're saying her request went unanswered for 4 years. But during that time, they're saying Nate dropped freestyles and demos on social media to get Lil Baby's attention. Now, in March, y'all, a freestyles on one Nate, a $5,000 scholarship from Atlanta rapper Belly Gang Cushington. Now, they say 2 weeks later, honey, she dropped another freestyle, baby, to get Lil Baby's attention again. After graduating, y'all, with a bachelor's degree in English, they're saying Nate received a phone call from her mom that changed her life. She said, quote, I was graduating senior at Spelman College. I am now a Spelman alum. She chatted with honey. We made it across the stage. And they said in a video on Instagram, my largest loan, y'all, was exactly $24,000. $74.97. She said her mom called her and said, Nate, I got an email about your loans. It says that they were paid off in full, y'all. They're saying the loans were paid off. And she continued, and she just went on and on. But anyway, congratulations. This is nice, y'all, when people, you know, pay it forward or whatever. And, you know, $24,000 for little baby, I'm sure that's just a hand wave or whatever. So that is nice that he did something nice like that for this young lady. So now she's loan free, honey. And, you know, she could do what she needs to do and take her money and help somebody else pay it forward. Yeah. You know,
7: props to little baby. I hear a lot of good things about him. He seems to be a pretty good kid.
6: Yeah. Well, congratulations to him, y'all. And in my quick for free story, always been reported, y'all, that Stephon Diggs was wearing a beautiful pink purse, y'all, and a crop top for Pride Month.
1: Why are you pointing out all this stuff the guy's wearing that may be a little bit feminine? Is that the whole theme today?
6: No, Brad. We're not
1: talking about thongs, and now you're talking about Stephon carrying a purse.
6: They didn't have nothing about lesbians, so I got to talk about what they have here. And they're talking about.
1: Well, I've never heard you say anything about lesbians. Nothing wonderful, anyway.
6: Well, I always say
10: My God.
7: What's happening right now?
1: Is it thong and purse day or something? Like, Brad, I don't understand.
6: I know, but I can only report what's in the news, baby. And that's in the news. They said it did. Y'all know what time it is? Sha-la-la. Thank you, Brad. Sha-la-la.
10: Sha-la-la-la-la.
6: The clue of the day, y'all, is one of my favorite clues, y'all. My clue of the day, y'all, is FIFA. Yes, y'all, FIFA is taking the honey. It's going to start today in the beautiful city of Atlanta. It's going to start with nice, beautiful parties and all kind of events going to be going on. So on the high end, you say FIFA, and on the low end, you say beautiful red, green, and blue. Y'all, that's the colors of FIFA, and that's your beautiful color today. Well,
10: one of your friends is going to see you at a party and just start windmilling on you. I can't wait for that video to come out.
6: Okay, it's going to come out, honey, so stay tuned.
10: Them slaps going to be coming fast and hard. Y'all give it up for Gary with the T.
6: Yes.
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8: 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I got the wake-up call. 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

0: need y'all to wake up, wake up, wake up.
1: Hey, it's Michelle. I'm calling all the way from St. Louis, Missouri. I'm calling to wake up Scott Coleman, who's at Jacksonville University in their commercial flight program. Wake up, wake up, wake up.
2: Hi, my name is Shanika. I'm calling from Louisiana, and I would like to wake up my sister Latoya, my cousins Niecy, Holly, Yolanda. Wake up, wake up, wake up.
3: Good morning. 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

0: you need to know. Good morning, Jeff.
1: Hey, good morning, Rick. Good morning, everybody. Good to be with you this morning.
2: What up, Jeff?
1: So listen, Rick, I am curious. I mean, you are a father, you are a grandfather, you are a surrogate daddy, you are a brother that just looks out for our kids. And on the other end of this Carmelo Anthony verdict, I'm curious about the conversations that parents are having, not just with their boys, but with their children, when we continue to be reminded that we just aren't safe. You got a kid who is a near perfect student, is an athlete, seems like he is on the right path, but simultaneously doesn't feel safe enough that he doesn't have to carry a weapon with him. And then he's defending himself. And I don't pretend anybody listening to know the details of what happened on that day. I don't want to try to relitigate a case. What I do want to talk about is the fact that very seldom do our boys get the benefit of defending themselves. And whether it is in the court of law, that we saw with this jury, or whether it's, with Trayvon, where he is ultimately being killed in the face of defending himself, our boys don't often get the benefit of defending themselves. And so what is the conversation that we have with our children? Many of us, I know that I have my young boys in martial arts. And I'm attempting to guide them through managing their emotions. How do they do breathing exercises so that they don't lose their temper, even in the face of defending themselves?
0: Absolutely.
1: How do we train our kids to try to be in the right situations or try to remove themselves from situations? But some of this is just so insanely ridiculous that we are almost having to tell our boys in particular, you can't even be human. You can't even have natural emotion. You can't even be yourself. Without risk of spending your life in jail in the name of defending yourself from an altercation. And so I'm curious, Rick, not even like relitigating this case and talking about the challenges with this jury, all of which I think are issues. I'm just curious how you think about talking to your grandkids, and the kids that you're mentoring in the process of looking at the reality of this. And saying this is the same thing that continues to happen over and over and over and over again, whether we seem to be in straight up hood spots or whether we seem to be in spots that we think are privileged.
0: Yeah. Yeah. It's tough, Jeff. I know somebody on the internet yesterday was talking about stop sending your kids to predominantly white schools or whatever. But then some of the comments was people feel like, well, hell, if I send them to a predominantly black school, or whatever, you know, it is just as dangerous and risky because of the things that be jumping off at basketball and football games and different activities at our schools also. So it's like almost like damn if you do and damn if you don't. You know, it's just like depends on where they are. You just really have to train them. And you said something really important. Working with one of my daughters on controlling her emotions, controlling your emotion is so important. I can't think of the brother name with the white beard that does martial arts. I think he's out of Detroit. And kids out. I spoke to him one time. I can't remember his name. But, man, he really works on teaching children and young men how to manage their emotions and to walk away and to diffuse situations. And all of that was an isolated, terrible incident where he just got in the wrong place at the wrong time and got around the wrong people and got caught up in the wrong system or whatever. And then on the other end, your child go to a damn basketball or football game. I've seen some go to a basketball and football game or a track meet and end up getting shot and killed by your own. So it's like, so what do you do?
3: You know
0: what I'm saying? Go ahead, Alfreda.
3: I was just going to say, I think the lesson is, and what I tell my boys, I have three boys, is that one heated moment can change everything. The lesson isn't that you should let people disrespect you, but the lesson is know that, you know, being black, it's not fair. You may not always get the benefit of the doubt, especially when it comes to another white kid, the same age, same situation. The lesson is that one heated moment can change everything for you. So walk away if you can.
0: And you better know. You better know where you at.
1: And life matters more than your ego.
3: That's right.
0: Right. And you better know where you at and what environment you in, and make sure that you sit down and have a conversation with your kids, whether they're going to a black school or a predominantly white school. Yeah. You need to sit down, everybody sit down and have that conversation with your kid and train your children to get home safe or to call 911.
1: Let me know what you're thinking. I love y'all. Y'all have a good weekend. Be good to each other.
0: You too.
2: What's up?
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1: 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We are Silk Sonic.
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0: on the one, two. Hey, what up, Joe?
1: I'm good, my daughter just had a week, the whole city up there, and of course, hit me up on the gram at J-A-H Lion Sound.
0: J-A-H Lion Sound. Hey, appreciate you, big dog.
1: My pleasure, my daughter.
0: Black Order, what's up?
2: Hey, Shady, what's up? It's on. I took a TPO day today because.
0: No, I wait a minute, hold on.
2: Shady, I'm on a TPO today, Shady. I'm just on. It's an email and a letter. I signed it. And I'm on TPO today because I got a big case that I got.
0: So if you're taking a PTO day, that means you actually coming to work because everything is backwards with you.
3: Yeah, he taking it.
0: Hey, Josh, you feel me, Josh?
4: Yeah.
2: Shady, listen. Ain't none of y'all got no business to handle. Like, I got business to handle today, Shady. I got a big case of big. Coming in the morning for the law firm, shout out for the kind of like a law firm. I don't know if you don't forget or not, but you know I'm running a whole business right now, shout out.
0: Yeah,
2: I'm running a whole business. I don't have time to play no games, shout out. Y'all don't know play a game, laughing, giggling, ha ha, kiki, all that good stuff, whatever. Woo woo woo woo. That's how y'all getting down. I'm getting down on. I'm trying to help the community, and I got a big client coming in this morning. We got a big lawsuit case that we finna put in.
0: We all soon.
2: On these folks. We finna sue up. Well, I can't say the folks' name. It's a restaurant. I can't say their name right now because I'm trying to be you know, right. But
0: where
2: they
0: around
2: my Slashby. Oh, but listen,
0: Slashby.
2: Shorty, this man ordered a salad. And they gave him a salad, but then tell him, this man got a nut allergy. I don't know if you know what that is.
3: Yeah, I don't know if
2: you know what that is, but this man can't have no nuts nowhere near his mouth, shout. Okay. If he get any nuts near his mouth, he going to be in trouble, shout. And he ordered that salad. D4 did not tell him they had nuts in there. That man put them nuts in his mouth, shout. His face swelled up. His head swelled up like Martin did on that episode where he got beat up by. His head swelled up like my head swelled up.
0: How did it happen? Because of what? Because
2: he put them nuts in his mouth, Shawty. You cannot, if you got a nut allergy, Shawty. I'm trying to be serious right now. I don't know if you know this or you understand. You can talk to Dr. Carr, he'll tell you. If you got a nut allergy, you can't put nuts nowhere near your mouth, Shawty. Do you got a nut allergy?
5: Wow.
2: You know what I'm talking about?
5: I will not be in
2: on
5: this conversation.
2: You put nuts in your mouth.
5: I'm not in it. No, sir. I don't have an allergy to nuts. Please don't bring me into this.
6: Don't say it, Alfreda. Don't say it.
5: Don't.
2: I'm just saying. Anybody in there got a nut allergy could understand what I'm talking about. I might need you to come in and be a witness. Brad, you got a nut allergy?
0: So your face is swollen up.
2: Anybody got a nut allergy? Because you got to be very careful how you move out here in these streets. You cannot just go in someplace, order something to eat, and put it in your mouth and discover it had nuts in it. Now, your face and your head swelled up, and this man went to the hospital. This man was in the hospital, and they said,
0: And how much y'all suing for, Black Tone?
2: We suing for $42 million.
0: What? And how much y'all to settle for?
2: About $6,000.
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5: Good morning, I'm Davida on 93.1 WZAK. 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We are running into a slowdown on 90 eastbound at Martin Luther King Jr. Drive. An accident has been reported, and be prepared to slow down as you approach 90 eastbound between Detroit Road and Warren with a slight delay. 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The state is asking for the maximum sentence for former Franklin County Sheriff's Deputy Jason Mead. Prosecutors have entered a memorandum requesting a term of 3 years in prison. Mead was convicted of reckless homicide last month over a deadly shooting of Casey Goodson Jr. GoBus is an affordable way to travel across Ohio. 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
7: Hey, excuse, could you grab my waiter? She's the one over there twerking with the hookah. Tell her we just need a fresh round of water. So the Patron grits, they actually got Patron in it? Because if it do, I just want regular grits. Can y'all just make my grits with water? I don't want no drunk ass grits. 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Okay, it's got Hennessy in the syrup. So I got Hennessy in the syrup and in the waffle. That's a drunk ass breakfast. I don't want that. Do you have anything regular? So the Crown Royal eggs. Do y'all have any? Do y'all have regular eggs? Let me just get regular eggs. Just scramble mine regular with cheese. Hey, blow that over there. Blow your hooker over there. Blow that over that way, because it's going to get all over in my water and my food. Blow that. Oh, turn to the left and blow. Hey, when they come with this food, I'm going to need you to get off this table. I don't want nobody twerking over my food. Hell no. You've been somebody that fell off and in you. I don't know. Now, this Hennessy French toast is $42. If you take the Hennessy out of it, how much that gonna be? Because I don't need that no way. Hey, they on the way with the food. Get off the table. I don't need all that twerking over my wings. Hell no. I like my
14: Wait
7: food.
14: Wait a minute.
7: Twerk
14: is
7: free.
14: Is that breakfast in Atlanta?
15: It's brunch in Atlanta, Latrez Anderson.
14: Oh, my God. Gary!
16: Coming up next, y'all. Everybody's talking about Kayla.

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5: All right, y'all, this is my morning show. 6 minutes after the hour, Gary has the tea and the Kahlua of the day. What up, Gary?
6: Good morning, Ricky. Good morning, America. Good morning to you. It's Thursday, a beautiful day in the neighborhood. And here's what's happening in celebrity news, y'all. Everybody talk about the newest Real Housewives of Atlanta cast member, Miss K. Michelle, baby. Now, they're saying, honey, Miss K. Michelle, let it be known that she was. She's doing her job. Now, it's being reported, y'all, that K. Michelle is definitely stirring the pot, and she is not afraid to admit it. Now, the Real Housewives of Atlanta newbie has divided fans, y'all, of the long-running show. Now, since her making her debut, honey, in season 17 earlier this year, they're saying that the singer and Love and Hip Hop Atlanta alum has brought the drama, dropping vague hints about alleged plots against her, storming out baby of dinners and beefing, honey, both on screen and online with her co-stars, particularly y'all Drew Sidora and Miss Portia Williams. Now they're saying y'all that she said, Miss Kay said this, look, honey. She said, I went to sleep at 9 o'clock yesterday after travel. She said, I wake up every morning to something new. This is what K. Michelle wrote, y'all, in a post recently, y'all. Now, she said, I can't be nice. She said, I'm backpedaling. She said, honey, I can't throw shade, honey. I'm a mean girl. She continued. She said, I can't cry because I'm sensitive. She said, I can't be quiet because I'm boring or bigger than the program. I can't tell what brought to me. I'm lying. She said, I can't walk away from rage, honey, baiting. I'm scared. I can't have friends. I'm on a team. I can't talk my accent fake. She said, I can't be rushed to the hospital attention seeker. I can't get married to who I want. She forced, honey, tweet no class, honey. She said, but honey, I don't tweet. She said, I'm just on and on and on. But nevertheless, they're saying that a lot of people not like K. Michelle, but I mean, she's like she said, she's doing her job, Rick. She's only wants to do her job and do the best that she can on Real Housewives. And I'm a lot of people say, But now, I will say this, though. You know, sometimes, you know, she kind of get on your nerves. Mine's anyway. But
5: No, she don't get on my nerves.
1: How? You know, how does she get on your nerves? What is she
5: doing? I love K. Michelle.
6: Yeah, I love K. Michelle, too. But, dog, I mean, you know, she was crying, you know, the other day. She really let the girls have it in her own little way. And I like Angela, but now she's not liking Angela on the show. But, I mean, like she said, she's definitely doing her job. So we're going to let her do her job, honey, and get her check, honey, and all that other good stuff. But I didn't realize she has such an accent, though. She does have a twang, you know, in her accent and stuff like that. So, you know, congratulations, honey. I'm to K. Michelle and what she's doing because she's doing it for the people, y'all. So, and that's all what matters. If you do what you got to do for the people and, hey, make it work for you and it's going to work for all of us. So, there you have it. All right, moving on in other celebrity news. Y'all, this is a very sad story. And I really want to say something, but I'm not going to say it, you know, for the most part because I just don't want to get involved. Right. But it's being reported, y'all, that Brad Pitt's daughter, y'all, Ms. Zahara Cholie Pitts, honey. They were saying, honey, she went to a California Cup, baby, because she wanted her name Pitts dropped. Now, they're saying, y'all, that the 21-year-old daughter of Angelina Jolie and Brad Pitt filed a petition, baby, for a name change in the Superior Court of California on April 28th, shortly after her older brother, Maddox, 24, also filed to remove Pitt from his last name. Now, they're saying Zahara has already been using Zahara Marley Jolie privately, or publicly, including her recent graduation, honey, from Spelman College. Now, after the May 17th ceremony, they're saying her printed program listed her as Zahara Marley Jolie Pitt. But when she crossed that stage, baby, to receive her bachelor's of art in psychology, her name was announced Zahara Marley Jolie. Now, they're saying months earlier, Zahara used the same name, y'all, while introducing herself in an August 24th video shared by Essence during the Alpha Kappa Alpha sorority, induction. She said, quote, my name is Zahara Marley Jolie, and I all landed all the way from the Golden State in the city full of angels, Los Angeles, California. She
7: I wonder what happened with Brad Pitt and those kids.
6: It's not the kids. They mama. Angelina did that to them. Angelina allegedly, honey, got those kids not liking their doggone daddy because, you know, they were going through a divorce and what have you.
8: No,
6: and
8: I think she did that. Don't do that. We don't know what those kids witnessed. We don't know if that's what happened. Well, those kids couldn't have witnessed stuff with their own eyes coming up around the both of them and took their mama's side because maybe Brad was wrong. We don't know.
6: Well, no, we don't know. But, honey, Brad witnessed her in damn Ethiopia when he adopted her. Well, that's what he did and gave her his last name. We didn't know who the hell Zahara was.
8: That don't matter.
6: Until, honey, she got the pit last name.
8: And her mama was still Angelina Jolie.
6: Well, yeah, her mama was. Yeah,
8: somebody.
6: Yeah, but, honey, but we knew about Angelina Pitts.
8: No.
6: And Zahara Pitts.
8: No, we didn't.
6: So, but nevertheless, honey, she didn't drop the name, honey. So now she's back to, well, she still got Jolie as her last name and what happened. She don't have Pitts anymore. But my thing is, honey, I think it would be nice and great for, honey, somebody find you somewhere, honey, and give you and adopt you and give you a nice home, honey, and a place to stay, honey. And then when you get mad because the mama got mad because Angelina got mad, and then you're going to drop the dead in the name and stuff like that. Well, honey.
9: Well, Gary, have you ever thought that maybe Brad didn't want to adopt the kids, but he just went along with it?
1: Yeah, I was thinking that.
6: It doesn't matter if he didn't want to or not. He did.
7: Oh, my God.
6: So that's all he did. Nah, so he did. So nevertheless, she changed her name, honey. So, y'all, we don't know her as Zahara Pitts anymore. She, honey. Zahara Marley and whoever else her last name is. So congratulations, Zahara, honey, you know, and you're doing what you got to do. And then my quick for free story, y'all, because I felt bad, Ricky, about the last hour because, you know, my co-host, Brad, attacked me by some of the stories I was doing because she thought it was about too much about thongs and all
8: you.
6: That.
8: I just was asking what the theme was. Well, it wasn't an attack at all, sir.
6: Well, I got a great story here. It's being reported that Real Housewives of Atlanta, Portia, is engaged again to Sway. Now, they're saying now that things are kind of the reunion drama, honey. It's going to be great, honey. According to MTL Land, their Real Housewives of Atlanta star Portia Williams may be headed for a major life milestone. And it's our source that said, y'all, that the Bravo cameras can't wait to capture every moment of. Now, according to information confirmed, y'all, they say Portia's boyfriend, Sway, recently stopped by one of Los Angeles' top luxury jewelers and purchased, a gigantic diamond ring. And they said when
10: Sway from
7: XM?
10: The podcaster?
6: No, Sway the woman.
10: The woman. You said her boyfriend.
6: Well, that's what the story said, honey. I'm just reading.
10: She's a... Okay.
9: I was thinking the same about, Sway, too.
7: I thought my boy Sway.
6: Well, if y'all watched the show, y'all would know who Sway is.
9: It's not Sway Calloway.
6: No, it's not Sway Calloway. Honey. It's a beautiful Sway. I love Sway. She's great, honey. She got a lot of money, too. They say, honey, that the ring is gigantic, honey. And they say, oh, it needs its own zip code, Brad, honey. They trying to hate on y'all. But they say, nobody involved, y'all, is officially confirming the wedding plans just yet, honey. But they're saying, according to MTO, y'all, they said that the ring is intended for Portia and that Sway is preparing to pop the question in the very near future, y'all. So congratulations to Portia, honey. I mean, have you talked to her, Brad?
8: Yes, I have.
6: Really? Yeah, they're good, huh, Sway? That's good. Congratulations to them. All right, now they said, did y'all know what
7: I'm saying? Awkward as hell. Oh!
6: Hey! Sha-la-la-la-la-la, honey. Love is in the air. The Couleur today, honey, is one of my favorite Couleurs, y'all. In honor of FIFA, honey, the Couleur today, y'all, is red, green, and blue. Y'all, some beautiful colors for FIFA, y'all. Have y'all not got y'all tickets to participate in FIFA?
1: What you know about FIFA, Gary?
9: World Cup, baby. The kicks off today.
6: That's right, honey. So that's FIFA, honey. So, I'm freezing. If you didn't know
7: that. Are you going, Gary?
6: Yeah, I think I'm going to go because they got some free things, though. But you know, when you go to a lot of free things, honey, and stuff like that, you know, it's kind of interesting. But yeah, I'm going to try to get a ticket to go to something.
7: Y'all, give it up for Gary with a D. All right, y'all. Coming up, y'all, straight from the 305, the boss, Rick Ross, is in the building, man. 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
0: Hey, what up? This is your boy, Rick Smiley, and during Black Music Month, hey, we're taking the time to celebrate the artists whose voices and talent and legacy grace the One Voyage cruise stage over the years.
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9: 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It's 76 degrees right now. 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Ohio 80 Turnpike eastbound after Lovett, an accident's been spotted. Ohio 80 Turnpike westbound after Route 10, an accident's been spotted as well. Be part of the breakthrough in liver research. 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Workers are filing a union grievance after goats were used to clear brush at the Southerly Water Reclamation Plant in Columbus. Local AFSCME President Will Harmon has taken issue with the city's choice to use animals for the task, saying all subcontracting has to be discussed with union leadership first. 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
14: All right, 28 minutes after the hour, y'all. Our next guest is a Grammy-nominated rapper, entrepreneur, car show creator, and one of the biggest bosses in hip-hop has ever seen. He is celebrating 20 years in the game with a highly anticipated anniversary tour, and he is also bringing that boss energy on to the One Voyage Cruise, hosted by me, Ricky Smiley. Listen, y'all, give it up. Show your love. Welcome to Biggest Boss himself, Rick Ross.
15: Boss.
14: Yeah. Big dog. What up, big dog?
15: You already know what it is, man. You know what we doing, baby. We still hustling every day.
14: Hey, man, we're so excited to have you join us on the One Voyage Cruise, man, hosted by me, Ricky Smiley. Listen. Hey, do you understand how much fun? Let everybody know how much fun we're about to have, Rick, man. And what are you most excited about with this cruise?
15: Oh, man, you already know. Ain't nothing like being on the water, doing it like a boss. You know, they call me the boat, the biggest of all time. You dig?
16: Oh, right.
15: Yeah. So we're going to perform those classic records, and we're going to celebrate. We're going to ball.
14: Hey, man, everybody need to book your cabins right now so you can hang out with the boss himself, Rick Ross. Hey, make sure y'all go to onevoyagecruise.com. And book your cabins right now, man. This is a party a party with a purpose. And I know you love boats. Hey, Rick, man, when you going to let me ride on your boat, big dog?
15: It's too easy, man. The yacht in Miami is waiting on you. You let me know.
8: You said yacht. You said boat.
16: Yeah.
14: Difference there.
8: I know the difference.
14: I got a little fishing boat. Rick got a yacht.
17: So now, Rick, so when you travel and you're going on a cruise like the One Voyage cruise, so what do you look forward to the most, and what is something that you just got to make sure you pack?
15: You know, when I get on, whenever I'm really chilling and celebrating and vibing, I got to have that Luc Belair. I just got to have the vibes right. You know mm-hmm. what I'm saying? And I'm going to just walk. I'm going to make my way around the boat, and I'm going to introduce myself, and hopefully I'm going to have a little fun. Let's do it the right way. You dig?
18: So you're on the road right now, the Port of Miami 20th anniversary tour with a live orchestra. Seems like everybody doing the live orchestra thing, and they feeling that. And the black tie concerts. Now, how you feel about that? How does that feel different than what you used to do?
15: You know what what makes this a little different is it's the Renaissance Orchestra as well as the Sainted Trap Choir. So we have a full choir, a full orchestra, and I just wanted this to feel really black and really rich. That real vibe. You know, I'm celebrating 20 years in the game, so it's more about just the music itself and the fans that supported Rosé. So that's what I did. I, you know, reached out to a black independent touring company. You know, let's put a little bread up myself. You know what I'm saying? Now. Let's bet on ourselves. Let's make this a real boss play. And that's what we're doing. And, you know, it's going to have that 360 feel in the Fox Theater. You know, the history. Y'all understand the vibe. And that's what we're going to do. It's going to be real special. So I want to see everybody out there tomorrow night.
14: And make sure y'all book y'all cabin today. 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That's 214-495-1963. And Rick, man, y'all can use the code Ricky, R-I-C-K-E-Y, to get a $500 credit.
15: But that's which Ricky that is going to get him that credit, baby?
14: I wish I did have it like you. Hey, man, you all let everybody know you're also an author. Tell us about the renaissance of a boss and what inspired you to write a book.
15: You know, it was just the renaissance of renaissance of a boss is my third book release. My first two were New York Times bestsellers, and this one was basically just talking about 20 summers in the game, finding ways to recharge yourself. You know, reinvent yourself and continue to feed that fire that's in you. And that's what I do. I let the passion lead Ricky Rosé. So when I get up, I'm moving around making plays. That's the passion and the love for the game still driving me.
18: Yes, sir. Yes, sir. That's what's up. So look, you brought a briefcase in the studio with you today. And it's got some nice jewels in it.
15: Definitely.
18: You know, it's real shiny over there. What's in the briefcase?
15: The briefcase is... That's what the winners of the car show get to take home, that winner's key.
18: Ooh, that thing is beautiful.
17: Yeah, man. Rose gold.
15: Yeah, rose gold is next level. The different stones, the different shape, the pear shape, the pears, you know, the emeralds. And it's just really just we taking the car game to the next level. This is my fifth car show. Okay. I would have never imagined it. Here we are.
8: Wow.
14: Hey, man, real quick, I just want to shout out the dude that cut your grass like some waves. That I saw that video last night on a flight. Did you see the dude out there cutting the grass you want to shout out your landscaping? Man, that dude
15: Man, shout out to the homie. Y'all come to my story. I'm going to tag his IG. You know, I forgot his IG sitting right here. You know,
14: Rock, you got to see the way Rick got his grass cut in some waves.
15: Oh, yeah, but he cut the logos. He cut Rick Ross in the grass, the Chevy logos,
18: okay.
15: The MMG logos, most definitely. He's an artist when it comes to the lawn services.
16: Okay. Yes, sir.
18: Okay.
8: All right, I got to ask you. I got a couple questions. But first, what is your all-time favorite car?
16: Uh-oh.
15: Wow. Ooh. Maybe the 57 Bel Air convertible.
8: Oh, I don't even know what that is. I got to Google that. Okay.
15: Yeah.
8: And how much does something like that cost?
15: Well, I got over $500,000 in one of mine.
14: Oh, no damn way.
17: Wow. In one car?
15: Wow. Yeah.
8: Oh, wow.
15: These classics. Last year, we had maybe two or three cars that were over $700,000.
8: Ooh,
15: yeah, invested. It's real big boy cars out there, you know. And mine, it's easy to put 4 and 5 years into a car and really, you know, go deep.
17: I get it.
14: Wow.
15: I love it.
14: Hold that thought right there, y'all. More with the boss, Rick Ross, in the building, y'all. More Rick and Smiley Morning Show coming up.
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16: Let's go.
17: The boat.
16: So now, Rick, now a lot of my female friends were saying, baby, let it cook when you made the statement that you said that a career woman should quit her job, honey, when dating a wealthy man. So now, why do you feel that this, why do you feel this way? And if she quits her job, she wants to know, honey, what happens if y'all break up?
18: Uh-oh.
17: She got to, you know, really invest herself in the boss.
16: Mm-hmm.
17: Hold me down. I got you, baby. You know, for the ones that understand what I'm talking about, you got to really, ladies, just understand, when you sleep with the boss, when you wake up, your credit score done went up 100.
16: All right.
17: Talk to me now. You feel me? This heavyweight. You feel me? It's different. This ain't nothing like you ever experienced, and I understand the questions, baby, but I'm going to break it down to you slowly.
5: Yeah, and let's talk about the promised land. Like, do you really have a private zoo?
17: No, not at all. But I do have a lot of animals and pets. I do.
5: Now, what kind of?
17: Yeah, you know, we got horses. I love horses. A lot of different type of horses. Nice. You know, real quality horses. We got bulls. We got buffaloes.
9: Bulls.
17: Yeah.
16: Buffalo.
17: Yeah, cows.
9: What do bulls do?
5: The cows pregnant.
17: Man, it's just something as a kid I always had a dream of, and you know, I made it happen.
9: Okay.
17: Yeah, so we go outside, I go out back, and I'm just chilling. I'm enjoying the country, the vibe.
9: That's what's up.
17: Yeah.
16: Where you get a buffalo from?
17: Man, I forgot who my people reached out to. I bought two the first time they brought them to me. I bought two more.
16: So come on, you're balling when you're buying buffalo.
9: Okay.
16: I'm like, how you even know you got a good deal?
9: Now, Ross, we know you love them lemon pepper wings.
17: I love them.
9: But did you really buy your first Wingstop because you loved the wings so much?
17: I did.
9: That's what's up. Yeah.
17: I did. I had no experience in franchise business. You know, I just understood the simple mathematics of it.
9: Mm-hmm.
17: Okay, how much for this? Okay, this $300,000, $350,000, whatever that is.
9: Mm-hmm.
17: We could make this work.
9: Mm-hmm.
17: Right. I love this chicken.
9: Okay.
17: We could make this work.
9: Yeah, I saw you talk about eating the chicken and how you got to dip it in the ranch and then you got to clean the bone.
17: Oh, man, that's what
9: last on only, swipe.
17: Ricky Rosé. I'm going to order me 20 extra crispy,
9: yes.
17: All flat.
9: Yes.
17: Ranch dressing. Let's run it. Yeah. Let's run it. It's going to change your life. Trust me. Try that today.
5: I just have to ask you, what is the temperament of a buffalo? If you go out in the field with a buffalo, Are they going to attack? Are they just kind of shy?
17: It's love. It's love. It's
5: they
17: love.
5: Really want to come up to you and you can pet them and chill out. They be on some chill
17: amazing.
5: Stuff.
17: It's amazing what a bucket of apples will do out there with those animals.
5: Are you serious?
17: It's amazing what carrots will do with horses.
9: Wow. You,
17: trust me. Trust me.
5: Rick, please.
17: Buffaloes are very peaceful. Very,
5: met
17: very.
5: A buffalo in my life, man. I would love to just.
17: I come to the promised land.
5: Rick.
17: You invited to the car show, but come to the promised land whenever
5: you
17: can.
5: I just want to meet a damn buffalo. I ain't never met no buffalo.
17: You did?
6: But yeah.
17: You sure? You run it back anyway. I got you. No, I just want to see
9: it. Yeah, I remember trying to get married at your house, but you had so much. It was other events and stuff going on. But we do need to come see these buffaloes.
17: Oh,
9: I am intrigued.
5: Yeah. Brad, we're going.
17: So
5: Brad, I'm going to ride
17: you
5: with you over there.
17: The promised land whenever you want to.
9: Oh, my God.
5: Brad, I'm going to ride with you over there because I never met a buffalo a day in my life.
17: But they say when you get married, you do it over and over a few years later.
9: Yeah,
17: anyway,
9: that's true.
17: Running back.
9: I'm going to come on over there.
6: You know what? So cool that you have buffaloes, especially when you know the history of what our country did to the buffalo Americans. Yeah, they knew the Native Americans depended on the buffalo, so they just killed them for sport. They just killed them.
9: Wow.
6: Anyway, sorry, I don't mean bring it down. Y'all know I love history.
9: That's factual Elfriedis.
6: besides the obvious, the cars, the career, the business, the stardom, what makes you a boss? Are you talking about that in your new book, The Renaissance of a Boss?
17: Oh, most definitely. What makes you a boss is when you continue to challenge yourself even after the things you've accomplished, things you've achieved. You still challenge yourself to make sure you bring in the best out of yourself. And how do you do that? When you've, you know, won for 20 years, how do you still say, you know, I still love this? You know what I'm saying? Music, hip hop is just something I love to me. You know what I'm saying? That's you know, that's on the same level as TV or film to me. And I just went and watched Masters of the Universe, you know what I'm saying, for no reason. But I'm just saying, I still love the culture, the game. I still wake up every day. This is what I live.
16: Man, and if to maybe have you reflect for a minute, is there, over this long 20-year career, is there one career moment that you can zone in on that completely changed your life?
17: I actually thought about this yesterday, right? And I may not have that one particular moment because I believe my career made its way over a lot of small moments.
16: Right.
17: You know, Rosé never had that big Grammy moment. I never had that big 10 times platinum plaque, you know, but I've had a lot of small things that's accumulated themselves over time that I'm happy to see, you know, come together.
5: Man, this is so awesome. Listen, man, so everybody talk about the importance of multiple streams of income. Business lesson, have you learned the hard way?
17: Oh, man, you got to bet on yourself. And that's something I'm not scared to do. Bet on yourself. You know, a lot of people ain't going to see the vision and you can't expect them to. You understand? Right. So bet on yourself. If you take a loss the beginning, that come with the game. But keep going. Do it again. Run it back. But put even more into it.
16: So, Rick, what's one luxury purchase that you have absolutely no regrets about?
17: Off the top, I don't really regret no luxury purchases. Why not?
16: Exactly.
17: Rosé need that motivation. That's how I motivate myself. That's how I inspire myself. Through different ways, you know what I'm saying? And that's one of the things I do.
5: Right. Facts. Let's go to the phone. We got it. Anybody on the phone today? Y'all can hit us up at 8669 Ricky. Good morning.
7: Hey, Ricky. This is Carolyn from Nashville.
5: Yeah.
7: And I just wanted to call and talk to Mr. Boss and tell him how much I appreciate him for taking care of the buffalo because they're such big creatures and they are often overlooked. And kind of like Miss Alfreda said, we don't want them.
5: I'm sorry.
17: listen, forgive me.
7: Such a good job.
17: Like, I don't know if this is serious or not, but you sound like you're praying for the buffaloes, but you're going to go eat a beef burger as soon as you get off the floor.
5: Come on, Rick.
17: Hey, but I got you. You ain't got to worry about it. The buffaloes and all my animals are good.
7: Thank you you, Mr. Boss. I love you.
9: Mr. Boss. Yeah.
5: Rick, I'm sorry. She's a... Rick, we got...
9: Oh, my God.
5: Yo, that... Rick... Hey, Rick, we got passion
17: for the buffalo.
18: Yeah. We got some passion for the buffalo, man.
9: She's going to eat a big beef.
17: Yeah, she's going to go eat a cow right
9: okay.
17: now.
9: You, know I mean? You don't eat beef, Rick? Okay. Yeah. Okay.
5: All right, y'all.
17: Not
5: hey,
17: as
5: six,
17: much
5: six.
17: As chicken. Ain't nothing like that
9: ain't
17: chicken.
9: Like
17: nothing
9: chicken.
17: Lemon pie.
9: I'm going right eight, after six, we get off.
5: 8669. Oh, I think I eat while I go to the phones. Good morning.
8: My name is Angie from St. Louis, and I want to... ask Rick Ross, would he ever do a like a reunion tour or like a big black tour with 50 Cent and like Big X the Plug, like big black rich tour? Would he do that?
17: I love that.
5: Tad, yeah. All the way down. Hey, listen, man, I remember we was doing our birthday bash. I was hosting that year. We was on Hot 107.9. Rick, I got to shout out your security because they don't play about you. You had just did your set, man. It was going crazy. I came out there, tried to dap you, hit that security guard, didn't know who I was. Rick, you remember I almost got body slammed in front of 20,000 people?
11: It got me too, dog. We was in Florida. We was in Florida, and Rick just came off stage, and his security was walking with him, and I'm like, yo, what up, Rick? And they gave me a forearm to the chin.
5: Why, man? Well, you got that from the WWF. Then I almost got body slammed in front of 20,000 people. They said, man, they didn't got Lil Daryl, man. God.
11: And one of the listeners like,
17: not Lil Daryl.
11: Hey, dog.
17: We need Lil Daryl, man.
5: All right, y'all. Y'all get at us 8669, Rick 8669 R-I-C-K-E-Y. Y'all, Rick Ross is in the building, y'all. More Rick Ross coming up.
17: Better believe it.
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22: 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It's 78 degrees right now. 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Traffic has become heavier on 71 northbound between the Snow Road and I-480. And expect a slowdown as you approach 90 eastbound between West 25th and 9490. 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
7: All right, y'all, Ricky Smalley Morning Show, man. We got the one and only man, boss is in the... Oh, okay. All right, y'all, the boss is in the building. Rick Ross, y'all.
8: Huh.
7: Yes, sir. Hey,
8: the biggest.
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8: 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It's going to be next level. Y'all got to meet us there. And, you know, for the music, y'all could just stream that, download that, Ricky Rose. I'm on IG, at Rich Forever. You know, we hustling, doing it the boss way, a.k.a. the boat.
7: Absolutely, man. The One Voice 2026 sets sail October the 26th. Come party with your favorite morning show, sailing out of Miami, Florida. It's going to be a party with the purpose to benefit the United Negro College Fund on Virgin Voyages Resilient Lady. Rick, you ever been on Virgin, man?
8: I haven't.
7: Oh, man, bro.
8: I haven't.
7: I went on there to shoot the commercial. This is the nice, this is a swanky boat. It's kind of like a mix between the Four Seasons and the Ritz-Carlton and
8: on water. That sound like the vibe. That sound like the, it's most definitely look the best. That's the best looking boat on the water when I ride by.
7: Come on.
8: But I ain't get the chance to get on it, but it's super fly.
7: Yeah, dock right over there by the Hollywood in Miami. Where the Ferris wheel at. You know what I'm talking about.
8: Yeah, the Port of Miami. Right over there.
7: The Port of Miami. Yeah. What's up, man? We're going to have a good time, man. T.I., Rick Ross, Keith Sweat, DJ Kid, Capri, D.L. Hughley performing. 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Listen, man, I got a $500 credit. Me and Rick Ross is giving you a $500.
9: Woo! Get it. Come on, boss.
7: Absolutely.
8: He giving that $500 up, baby.
7: Yes,
8: Ricky.
7: Yes,
8: just type in Ricky.
7: That's it. That's it. That's it. Tell him, Rick Ross. Tell him, hey, man, listen, use the code. And the lady that called in about the Buffaloes, we're going to go ahead and give you a $600 credit because you're so concerned. About the Buffaloes, and when we come out there, man, to meet the Buffalo, we're gonna bring the lady with us.
9: Yeah.
7: Whatever, because that lady got real. What's her name again? What's her name?
10: Carolyn.
7: Carolyn from Nashville, or whatever.
8: I'm gonna have her brush ready so she could brush the Buffalo.
9: The Buffalo brush.
11: Oh, she
9: baby.
11: Gonna know that, baby.
7: Hey, I'm so excited about that, man. Use the code Ricky to get the $500 credit.
8: Ricky.
7: Yes, sir. Go ahead and call 214-495-1963 and use that R-I-C-K-E-Y to get that $500 credit. Hey, Rick Ross. Hey, big dog. We love you, man.
8: Man, it's ain't nothing but love on this side, baby.
7: Yes, sir, y'all. I appreciate you, y'all. Rick Ross in the building.
9: Yes, sir.
8: Biggest.
7: Yes, sir. More Rick's Modern Morning Show coming up.

0: I want to welcome one of today's most talented and versatile comedians, man, with a career in stand-up, television, and film. He's also a former Saturday Night Live cast member, and he's also a member of Kappa Alpha Psi Fraternity, Incorporated. Ladies and gentlemen, don't come over here with all that. Y'all give it up for Finesse Mitchell! Woo!
1: Yes,
0: hey, what
1: sir.
0: Up, man? Hey, happy to have you, man.
1: Thank you. I know you're over there shimmying right now. I see you, bro.
0: No.
1: But Ricky, first and foremost, congratulations. I know you're showing me some love, but let me show you some love. Radio Hall of Fame, brother. That is no small walk. I saw that in Los Angeles and immediately called you to say congratulations. So,
0: man, I appreciate you, Finesse, man. It's people like you that's always been in my corner for over probably about 30 years. 30 years of real friendship. I remember we worked together at Uptown Comedy Club back in the day.
2: We were just talking about that.
0: So people, you know you from your time on Saturday Night Live. You went back for the 50th reunion last February. And what was that like being around so many damn legends, Finesse?
1: Nervous, bro. Just nervous. I didn't know if I was going to go. I was asking my wife, should I go to St. Louis and make this money or should I go back to the reunion? And she said, you can always make money. Go to the reunion. And don't you got some people you want to cuss out? Go cuss them out, man. I was like, nah, nigga. But when I went there, man, you know, Tracy Morgan, you know, Eddie Murphy doing Tracy Morgan in a sketch. Right. You know, right. It was just so many. And then I got this legendary picture, bro. I got me, Dave Chappelle, Chris Rock, and Eddie Murphy, and Kenan Thompson all in one picture. And, you know.
0: Yeah, man.
1: That was worth the trip, Ricky.
3: You got a new comedy special, Slightly Offensive, on YouTube.
1: Y'all, that's Brat asking me a question.
3: It is.
1: You hear me?
3: You stupid. But it's ironic that you titled it Slightly Offensive because it seems like everybody's so damn sensitive nowadays.
1: Yeah.
3: Do you think people get too offended when it comes to today, like in the
1: society?
3: Yeah.
1: Even with the Kevin Hart roast, I saw that, and I just the backlash that he's receiving personally as a comedian, that he's supposed to stop another comedian from telling a joke on a live taping. Right. It's like, I think people are being unrealistic. You got to hold that one comedian who told that joke accountable and not put it all on Kevin Hart like he knew every joke that was going to be told that night. And back in the day, and even today, everybody go to comedy clubs. And if you watch black comedy, the way we tear up white people,
2: and the way we come in
1: looking at white people in the crowd and being like, oh, Lord. We got white people in the crowd. So the way we talk about white, so I just feel like sometimes we get way too sensitive, and maybe it's just a new generation of people.
4: All right, let me ask you. A lot of people may not know that you are married to Elle DeBarge's daughter. I mean, is it surreal to have a really famous father-in-law? And was it intimidating during, you know, while you were dating her? How'd y'all meet? Give us a story.
1: Man, I met her when I did the movie Who's Your Caddy. She was working with Tracy Edmonds and Bob Johnson and produced their first movie, Who's Your Caddy, which is the 20th anniversary this year. I mean, she was just sitting on set and I went and talked to her. And next thing I know, I was like, look, we have chemistry. That's obvious. Mm-hmm. But, I'm engaged. So if that don't work out, I'm going to circle back.
3: Wait a minute.
2: So you was engaged at the time?
1: At the time.
4: Oh, wow. My God.
1: At the time.
2: Oh, my God.
4: And did your engagement not work out because you were already thinking about the chemistry you had with her?
1: No, not at all. Like, when I said it, I just put it out of my mind. I got married. 18 months later, I was divorced. And then I was lonely. And I'm sitting there like, who did I like? Oh, yeah. I remember that DeBarge girl. Uh-uh. And I found her on Facebook. And her status said single. And I sent her an inbox, and she ignored me, and I went out to L.A., and I found her. I text her every day for 30 days, like, good morning. She stopped texting me.
2: Right.
1: And then I told my boy about it. He said, bro, that's stalking. Leave that girl alone. you don't know you're breaking the law? I said, I'm not breaking the law. I said, you know what? You're right. And on the 31st day, bro,
0: 31st.
1: I did not text her.
0: 31st,
1: and she texted me. She texted me back at around 11 a.m. and said, what happened to my good morning?
0: Oh my God.
1: And I said, well.
4: Wait.
1: I said, well, what you want to, what's going on? She said, what are you doing later today? I said, I'm doing a comedy show. She said, I want to come.
0: How did you feel?
1: So she asked me, where are you located? I said, I'm off of Wilshire. She said, I'm off of Wilshire. I said, wait, where? And she said, I'm off of 8th. I said, I'm off of 8th. She said, well, where are you right now? She said, come outside. I walked outside of my manager's apartment because that's where I was living at the time.
2: Mm-hmm.
0: Right.
1: She was on the other side
5: two buildings down, and she came outside. For 30 days, we was across the street from each other and did not even know it.
4: That was fate.
6: So how many years of service has it been now?
5: Man, we 15 years in.
6: Oh, really?
5: 15.
0: My God. Man, you are a beast on stage, and you at the City Winery when?
5: I'm at the City Winery Thursday night, 8 p.m. Finesse Mitchell is home in the ATL, people.
0: Oh!
5: I got a bunch of funny people coming and performing with me. This is the annual show that I do. Last year, the mayor, Andrew Dickens, Marcy Overstreet, City Council, they gave me a proclamation. They was like, bro, we've been recognizing you and the work you've been doing for years. And I'm back June the 11th, 8 p.m. at the City Winery. Good people of ATL, if you're in the city and you need something grown to do, that's why I chose a Thursday night. You know it ain't going to be no ruckus on a Thursday. So come on now. Let's have a good
0: proud
5: time.
0: Of you.
5: Ricky going to host it from FaceTime.
0: Yeah. Gary, you're going to go open up the show, so I'm excited about that.
6: I sure am. I'm going to go find me a nice little ensemble to wear to open up the show.
5: 8 p.m., birthday bash, City Winery. Please, people, enjoy yourself, dress nice, smell good. It's going to be a movie.
0: And let everybody know how they can follow you on social media and everything you have going on.
5: Hey, man, I'm on TikTok. If you in your 20s, I'm on TikTok, Finesse Mitchell Zero. Okay, I was Finesse Mitchell, but I got locked out. Now I'm Finesse Mitchell Zero. I had to start over. If you in your 30s, I'm on Instagram, just Finesse Mitchell. 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Join my village, people. Let's go. 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
13: All right, so 28 minutes after the hour, y'all got your front page right here. Alfreda's, good morning.
14: Good morning, Ricky. It's Thursday, June 11th. Here's what's going on in the news. Detectives in Chicago are investigating after a burning cross was spotted in broad daylight in Grant Park this week. Police and firefighters responded after reports of an object on fire. Now, fire crews put out the flames and no injuries were reported. Investigators have released a photo of a shirtless man who could be connected, but he hasn't been publicly identified yet. A $10,000 reward is being offered for info leading to an arrest. FYI, Ricky, Grant Park is where Barack Obama gave his 2008 victory speech after being elected the nation's first black president. Speaking of, President Trump has signed a nearly $70 billion immigration enforcement bill, locking in one of the biggest deportation pushes of his second term. Now, this new law sends about $38 billion to ICE and another $26 billion to Border Patrol, giving the administration long-term funding to ramp up arrest, detention, and removals through the end of Trump's term. And now, those same hardline immigration policies are following the World Cup, which is officially underway. Now, I know Rock T has game details coming up, but off the field, immigration is becoming a big headline after a Somali World Cup referee was denied entry into the U.S., even though reports say he had a valid visa. Officials have also raised concerns about visa issues and travel restrictions. And then there are the refugee numbers. Since October 1st, reports say the U.S. has admitted 6,668 refugees. And according to those reports, 6,665 of them were white South Africans, so only 3 of them were not white. Critics say this looks like one set of rules for some people and a very different set of rules for everybody else, and it's not even subtle. For info on these stories and more, go to RickySmileyMorningShow.com. Now, here's a look at sports.
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17: Brunson gets it, fires up a 3. Shot no good, the tip, it's gone! It's gone! It's gone! With 1.2 remaining, Knicks take the lead. OG Anunoby, and it's 107-106.
18: Man, New York Knicks with a historic comeback win over the Spurs last night.
3: OG Anunoby, game-winning tip and with 1.2 seconds left on the clock. Biggest comeback in NBA Finals history. Jalen had 36, OG had 33. Knicks went up 3-1. The San Antonio Spurs should be a doggone shame of themselves. How you going to blow a 29-30-point lead? Because you tried to play safe. You tried to play not to win. I mean, not to lose. Whatever. Like, come on, man. The series is over.
13: You think?
3: Series is over. Spurs may get one more game, maybe.
13: Super Day, what you think?
3: Come on, man.
6: I think they'll get one more game. It'll be over in six.
3: Yeah, it's over, yeah. Man. Come on, man.
6: In New York. In
14: you guys, I felt so sad for Wimby. He looks so sad.
3: Don't feel sad for him. He'll be holding his own. He's doing his thing, man, but
13: yeah,
3: come
13: he
3: on.
13: He got the rest of the song to be getting stuff off the shelf at Costco.
14: Ricky, shut up.
3: Listen, shut man.
6: Grab that jar of pickles.
3: After the game, the Knicks fans did not leave the arena. They stayed there for probably about an hour just hanging out, man. So it is what it is, man. Hey, shout out to the World Cup. They kick off. The FIFA World Cup kicks off today, and United States play Paraguay tomorrow. So this is exciting with soccer. If y'all ain't soccer fans, check out the World Cup. It is bananas. My quick sports report right there. Brad got the hot spot right now.
8: Hot spot.
12: Drop it like it's hot. Drop it like it's hot.
18: So hot
12: and
18: this hot.
19: Woo!
18: You can catch me at the hot spot.
20: It's the
13: B-R-A-T. Ari's around the morning show. It's time for the hot spot. What you got, Brett?
21: What up, Ricky? Good morning, everybody. I'm your girl, Brett Tatat, and this is the Hot Spot where we bring you music, movies, and more. So let's get on off into it. With several legendary male old-school rappers dropping new music like T.I., Juvenile, Snoop, and Luda, it's time for the ladies to get on up in the game. So MC Light is now teasing new music. Light says she just rapped on a new project that she'll be dropping soon, and here's what she had to say about it.
22: So I just rapped on a project that I can't fully talk about just yet, but he is fine and he's a legend, and I rapped on his song and he rapped on mine, and turn on your post notifications, you're not gonna want to miss this.
21: Oh, I can't wait. Who y'all think she might be collaborating with?
23: Probably Lil Wayne.
13: Yeah.
21: Well, what made you say Lil Wayne? Because you said he fine.
23: Yes, and he's a good guy, and he's the hot thing right now.
14: She says he's a legend. Oh, the Lil Wayne. What about LL? Or
6: right, Method Man.
21: That's what I'm...
14: Method Man.
21: Yeah.
14: Luda.
6: I can see MC Light and Method Man on a project.
21: It sounds like it could be Method Man. Who else y'all think?
3: M-E-T-H-O-D. Man.
21: M-E-T-H-O-D. Okay. Moving on. Robert Cool Bell of the legendary group Cool and the Gang has expanded his entrepreneurial footprint with a new beverage. It's called Le Cool Champagne. Le Cool Champagne, a luxury champagne brand. He also developed other ventures, including Cool King Coconut Water, and he's also working on a mojito collaboration. Robert Cool Bell says success is no longer about creating timeless records. It's about making sure the next generation owns something timeless, too. Now, as for Cool and the Gang, they are still booked and busy, and they just wrapped a 20-sold-out shows tour in France. So that is amazing. So congratulations awesome. Go out to them. All right, y'all, Cardi B jumped on her live. She had a message for her haters. Here's what she had to say.
24: You got to let that hate go. You want to know why? Because the way I'm putting things together, the way I'm planning things out, I'm going to keep on winning. And you're literally going to die watching me win over and over and over again. Now, if you banking on my downfall, it's not going to happen. It's never going to happen. I might have some bad days that you might get a little key out of, but I'm never going to fall. I promise you, I'm not your enemy. I mean, there's probably somebody out there that's preying on your downfall, but not me, though, because I don't give a fuck about you.
13: Agree.
3: Come on, man.
13: Agree.
21: Come on, Cardi.
14: Not thinking about
13: agree.
14: You.
21: Cardi got one for biting her tongue. Love her so much.
13: She man, said, they be wanting, but she
21: on
13: right
21: my downfall. Yeah,
13: they be waiting for you to fail. I'm talking about the classmates, the people that are around you, your circle,
21: the people you've helped, who you stopped helping.
13: Come on, man. Oh, say it again.
21: We the people who you have helped and you done stopped helping. Now they mad and want you to fail.
13: Oh yeah, for sure.
21: Child,
13: but they didn't want you to fail when you was helping them, though.
21: Exactly. We can talk about this for hours. We can do this for hours and hours. But anyway, we're going to wrap up the hot spot on that note. For more information on these stories and more, you can go to RickySmileyMorningShow.com. 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Coming up next, y'all, we got Dwight Stone with that praise mixdown. 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

0: Hey, ZAK, what's up, y'all? How y'all doing? We're doing pretty good today. I got to make a real quick announcement for Father's Day because, you know, we just got this.
1: Okay.
0: For Mama's Day, we knew last year. Found out what we're doing this year, Father's Day.
1: So
0: hurry up and send a picture of you and your father if y'all like twins. We got something for y'all, man. Father and child look-alike contest. That don't mean it's yours, though.
1: You know what? I would hope so if they look like you.
0: They don't mean nothing.
1: What'd they say? Pay for them till they look like
0: right,
1: you?
0: Right, right. 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Go to WZAKCleveland.com. Coming up around 10 and 1220.
1: Yes, Carmelo Anthony. Still a lot of continued conversation with that. Also, Bill Gates. He testified to Congress, and he had some pretty interesting details. Plus, did you fall asleep too early? Did you see game 4 of the finals? Well, we gonna talk about it.
0: All right, let's go to work. 216-578-0931-ZAK. Mr. Hero, I'm going to take care of you for lunch. Call me. 9th caller wins.

Battle tomorrow is going to be the Daz Band and the SOS Band. 150 tomorrow. Silk's Battle the Best. How you doing? Doing all right? Speaking of bands and SOS Band, I will be giving away some tickets to see them. Larry Dotson, Confunction, and Lakeside Midnight Star. Old school.

0: Hey, ladies, we're like the men you love. 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

0: Let's listen to how they end that song.
1: Yeah, that was a jam.
0: SOS Band and the Dash Band is our my battle for tomorrow, 150.
1: Yeah, good music.
0: Straight old school. ZAK Silk, what's going on? How y'all doing today? Who's the lady who won? Is her name sitting on that computer? Oh, yeah, sitting later. I gave it Mr. Heroes, too.
1: Oh, yes.
0: Congratulations to that beautiful woman.
1: Tony Edwards.
0: There you go. 4-pack of regular size meals from Mr. Hero with the legendary Roman burger, the hot buttered cheese steak, chicken. They got the deli subs and over 8 sidekicks and more, man. They got you covered. Go download that app today. Can I give somebody else another one?
1: Yeah, you can.
0: Okay, we'll do that. We'll do that in about 10 minutes.
1: Okay.
0: What's trending?
1: What's Trending with Kenya is brought to you by McDonald's. I'm loving it. Visit WZAKCleveland.com for more on what's trending with Kenya. Well, it seems that we are back in this war, not war. President Donald Trump, he dropped a statement yesterday saying that Iran's been dragging its feet on a peace deal, and so now it's time for them to pay the price. He said they've taken too long to negotiate a deal that would have been great for them. Now they will have to pay the price. The U.S. has targeted lots of Iranian targets, and Iran is firing back. We don't know of any of what the casualties are or if there are any, but it seems that this is not going away anytime soon. Now, the case with Carmelo Anthony getting 35 years for the fatal stabbing of Austin Metcalf, well, it has set off a firestorm of people taking sides, saying that it was racially motivated for him to get this 35 years in prison. Now, you know, one argument is that, you know, people are saying that people who feel the 35 years is excessive, they wanted him to get off scot-free. But I don't think anybody is really saying that.
0: I never heard anyone say that.
1: Yeah. But the punishment did not fit anything that we've ever seen for a situation like this, especially a school fight.
0: Again, there was a white young man, a high school teen, 17 years old, stabbed his classmate in Texas, got 10 years. Okay?
1: Yeah.
0: Hello.
1: People are bringing up Kyle Rittenhouse, who was 17 at the

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1: Picture that they were talking about, you never know with AI these days, but they said that he was not pictured.
2: Let me be clear.
1: Yeah.
2: A young man lost his life.
1: Absolutely.
2: Okay. And this is how why you got to talk to your kids about confrontations.
1: Yeah.
2: You know, when to be able to walk away. Like, this person may, you know, sometimes it ain't worth it. It's not worth the argument.
1: Yes.
2: You know what I mean?
1: On either side, it can go bad either way, you know, just so yes, learning to walk away is key. Now, Kanye West, one of his sexual assault accusers is speaking out on a moment, and she said that Kanye West assaulted her. Now, her name is, Lou LaRue, and I guess she was a contestant on, America's Next Top Model, and she said this situation happened back in 2010 when Kanye West was doing a video shoot. And she said she showed up at the Chelsea Hotel in New York with other models to do a couple of hours of shooting. And so she said that Ye ordered the other two models out of the room. There were three of them that were chosen to be in the video. And she said that is when Kanye West had her kneel before him, and he choked her with his finger. He shoved his fingers down her throat and choked her.
2: Well, that's so, story.
1: Actor, but Kanye West is arguing that the whole thing should be thrown out because the interaction was openly identified and intended as an artistic expression for a music video, not sexual gratification or gender motivated violence.
2: Okay, hold on. Sorry, hold on. So he's saying he did put his finger in her mouth?
1: Yeah, he said, but I did it out in the open. Everybody knew about it.
2: It wasn't behind the closed doors to say,
1: we recorded it.
2: And you did it. And so your ass, you stooped that low to record a video with a nigga putting his finger down your mouth. I'm just, come on, man. I mean, come on. And all of a sudden now you want to, what's wrong with y'all?
1: But it was true. She didn't know what to think. She thinks she's going to be in a music video. I don't
2: give a damn.
1: Is putting
2: and then what? I know y'all artists and all that crap, but why you got to put your finger in somebody's damn mouth like that? All of it sounds crazy.
1: She should have bit him.
2: Yeah, the hell you talking about? Open my mouth, put a finger. Nigga, what's wrong with you?
1: Man, listen. Now, Drew Sidora of Real Housewives of Atlanta, you know, this whole messy divorce with her now ex-husband, Ralph Pittman, has now come to a conclusion.
2: Can't believe that.
1: And they revealed her salary from Real Housewives of Atlanta. I don't like to be nosy in people's business, but they said what they reported on the court filings was she made $352,023, and then she got a little bump up to $380. So pretty good for a Real Housewives.
2: But she said she didn't have no bread, the money to move.
1: Right. Initially, she said that her husband was making more than her. Turns out that was not true. And so now she has to pay child support to him.
2: Damn,
1: and
2: Drew,
1: remember the family home that she was allowed to stay in because she said she would be homeless? Well, now she got to get back out again, and she could take the dog with her. So if that's consolation. Yeah, I don't know what she did to that judge, but they did not like her. Now, lastly, did you go to sleep too early? Did you see game 4 of the Knicks versus Spurs at Madison Square Garden?
2: I just don't like the fact that you are so excited about the New York.
1: I'm from this side of the earth. I'm not from Texas or none of that.
2: Spurs, come on and pull it out here.
1: OG Anunoby, that last minute tap back just set everybody on fire.
2: It was
1: that
2: a good
1: was
2: ass
1: crazy.
2: Game. It was a good
1: they were
2: ass
1: down
2: game.
1: 29 points, and them boys came back to win by one.
2: But can you tell me, this is why I don't want New York to win. That's the reason why I don't want y'all to
1: don't,
2: win.
1: Don't hang
2: y'all down there beating up people, tearing up the city.
1: You got to be bold.
2: Throwing eggs. Well, no. It ain't like they didn't do that in Chicago. I watched them do that when the
1: Come
2: Bulls
1: Come on
2: won.
1: Now, right.
2: But you can't be beating up people, man.
1: Whatever.

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0: ZAK Sam, what up?
1: What's going on, Sam?
0: You got it.
1: Oh, really? Thank you for the lunch for today.
0: Yeah. Yeah. You're going to be Mr. Hero.
1: Okay.
0: Now, what you going to get when you get there?
1: Roman burger always.
0: Yeah, man. I like bacon. I'd be killing. I'd be
2: that
0: smashing.
2: That was so good,
0: that,
2: man. Man. You're about to make me go.
0: And then that hot cheese sauce. Oh. And I dip them damn waffle fries up in there.
1: For sure.
0: Okay, all right.
1: Oh, yes.
0: Well, you know what? I'm going to give you yours next week because I'm about to go downstairs and get mine.
1: Okay. I'm like, okay.
0: Hold on so I can hook you up. Hold on.
1: Okay.

0: ZAK, the Sam Silk Show. What's going on, fam? All right, another episode of On the Mic with Sam Silk. Podcast drop, man, this week. Crazy, crazy, crazy great conversation, man. Got a bunch of podcasts on. Let's go check it out. On the Mic with Sam Silk. And it's on my YouTube channel. And, or wherever you get your podcast. All right. These visit lines, man, I'm trying to get used to. Every time you change them, give you a little lisp.
1: Yeah, I did my time in high school.
0: Okay.
1: My braces.
0: I'm trying to, we got a lot of stuff on the desk. I'm going to get you guys' take on this. I didn't know this. I didn't know that some hospitals, if you drop off somebody that got shot, they keep you.
1: Right.
0: So this guy, what's his name?
1: Ibrahim Aleem.
0: Mr. Aleem is alleging that he dropped somebody off.
1: Yes.
0: At Cleveland Clinic who was shot.
1: Yes.
0: And they arrested him. Yes. And detained him. Mm-hmm. And just listen in.
2: Lawsuit demand.
3: Certainly.
2: Are you the driver?
4: Ibrahim Aleem says Cleveland Clinic treated him like a bad guy when he acted as a good Samaritan.
5: He wasn't shot in my car, man. He wasn't outside my car. I wasn't even that
6: car.
5: You gave me my keys?
6: No.
5: Can you give me my keys?
6: No.
5: I wasn't shot.
6: I need your ID right now.
5: Sir,
6: I need your ID.
5: Why is y'all coming at me?
4: Within seconds, officers handcuff and detain Aleem outside the emergency room at the hospital's main campus. The only reason? The person Aleem drove to their ER had a gunshot wound.
5: It's tripping, man. Come on, man, brother. You gonna let them do this,
6: man?
5: You gonna let them do this to me, brother?
6: Hold up there in the back.
5: Brother, what is they doing?
6: All right, just relax.
5: This is stupid.
6: Homie,
5: be honest.
6: Relax.
5: What?
6: Put your hand behind your back.
3: I don't think there's any excuse for what they did.
4: Alex Bodyford is Aleem's attorney. In the federal lawsuit he filed Monday, he alleges an officer then sexually assaulted Aleem.
2: Are you the driver?
3: It went well beyond outside their scope of their authority to do that.
4: In the lawsuit, Bodyford asked the judge to immediately ban the Cleveland Clinic's policy of detaining people accompanying gunshot victims. For him, it's personal.
3: I also had a bad experience with the Cleveland Clinic police.
4: He says Cleveland Clinic police officers demanded ID, then handcuffed him while he was waiting for a valet to return his vehicle.
3: It's just important for us to make sure that this doesn't happen to anyone else.
4: When the officer, quote, and said the clinic's responses to their questions contained inconsistencies, omissions, and unsupported claims.
3: We certainly have to try to deal with this policy before that happens, right? He was being a hero. Possibly saved a life that day. And this is what happened to him.
2: Aleem's lawsuit demands $10 million in damages. So what does the Cleveland Clinic have to say about the lawsuit? They're not talking due to the pending litigation, but a spokesperson did send us a statement saying we take these matters seriously and, quote, disagree with these false allegations, and that the policy to detain people who bring gunshot victims to the hospital is still in place.
4: And said the clinic's responses.
0: Wow. Okay. And that's Channel 5, man. WS,
1: yeah.
0: Their report there. Thank you for that. So, dang.
1: That's
0: so
1: crazy.
0: That's crazy work. So that's why in the movies, when people get, I don't mean no laughing matter, but I guess that's why they drop a person off at the hospital and keep moving, even though I know it's a movie.
1: Right.
0: But how are you going to arrest somebody if they just drop somebody off? You ain't even investigated. You ain't even asked no questions yet.
1: Right. Well, in the past, they have said that, you know, a gunshot wound is an indication that there was some type of crime that happened.
0: They want to get down to it.
1: But, you know, also Metro Health and UH, they have no such policies. They determine from a case by case basis whether there is, you know, a reason to detain someone or not, but a blanket policy to detain someone just because they bring someone?
0: To me, somebody may not bring somebody.
1: Yeah.
0: Just because of that, you know. But if you ain't did nothing.
1: They said Cleveland Clinic defended its actions with Aleem as an effort to keep patients, visitors, and staff safe.
0: Hmm.
1: Yeah.
0: Anyway, we don't know who can be after you.
1: I get it, but everybody got
0: to but you got to look at it like this, though. You got to look at it both ways, though.
1: So grandma bring you in, she got to get handcuffed?
0: Well, it depends on how grandma is. You know, these new grandmoms look different.
1: You know what?
0: If this grandma with her wig on is nice and it's not tilted to the left and she ain't talking crazy.
1: I don't understand.
0: But he seemed like he was cooperating. He's just trying to figure out what's going on. I just dropped somebody off to help save their life.
1: Try to calm them down and go back to your car. And
0: how many of y'all saw that? And what you think about that? You think it makes sense to detain somebody who dropped off somebody at the hospital who's been shot? Mm-hmm. Yeah. 5780-9108K. And if you the law, we don't need your name. Just call us and tell us what you think.
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0: Hey, hey, all right, ZNK. All right, man, so some hospitals do have policies on detaining people who bring gunshot victims in, you know, because they don't know what, you know, what probably, they think the car probably could, or the person could have something to do with it, and, like, it could have been a crime. Yeah. But one man is suing because he dropped off a friend who was shot at Cleveland Clinic and got arrested, as you heard earlier. What do you think about that? Now, some hospitals, they don't do it.
1: Right.
0: You know, drop them off. And hopefully they make it.
1: Well, sure. Now.
0: You looked out. Thank you.
1: They said that the Cleveland Clinic's executive director of public and media relations said about the protocol that without knowing the circumstances and the potential involvement of firearms, officers detained those involved to investigate if the vehicle or other parties might be connected to the shooting.
0: What y'all think about that? Y'all agree or disagree? Will it deter some people from if that was ever to unfortunately happen?
1: Right.
0: Because no one really wants to be in a situation like that. Mm-hmm. Silk, what's up? What's up?
2: Sam, what's going on? It's Derek.
0: What up, Derek?
2: What's going on, man? I just listened to that, man. That is absolutely crazy. I never knew that the hospital had that kind of policy. And for real, I would never take nobody to the hospital. I would never take nobody to the hospital.
0: Who that got is shot? You think they're going to lock you up?
1: Wow.
2: You're not putting me in no handcuffs. It's just not going to happen. I would never do it. And I understand. I hope he gets that $10 million, too, because he definitely should have a lawsuit. That's traumatizing. You know what I'm saying? It's already traumatizing enough.
0: There's somebody to see somebody shot.
2: Yeah, and then, you know, to go and help them and, you know, take them to Cleveland Clinic. That's a world-renowned hospital. And you know what? And I bet if there was a different color, I bet they wouldn't have retained them either. You know? Yeah. I've been hearing a lot of stuff about Cleveland Clinic policemen. That's kind of wild. Yeah, that was hard to listen to, for real.
1: Yeah.
2: That's messed up, man. I hope he win every penny. And then some. And they need to change that policy. That should be an illegal policy, for real.
0: All right, appreciate it. Yep. Taking y'all calls on that. What you think? ZAK Silk. Well, I'll tell you, you don't know about the policies until something happens.
1: Right.
0: You know what I mean? 578-0931. Sam Silk Show.

0: One voyage.
1: Yeah.
0: 2026 is here. And you know, you got to keep sweat on the ship. Did you get your cabin? You got T.I. You got a lot of good folks waiting on you.
2: A lot of folks.
0: Yeah. Yeah. We're going to have a good time. You know, Keith's going to be doing this thing. You already know Keith. Keith already, you know, they already ordered a lot of.
2: Just keep the drinks flowing. I just want to see.
0: They got the fifths. They got the fifths. The leaders. No, I'm sorry. They just said, no, Sam, you're wrong. They have leaders of Hennessy for, specifically for Keith Sweat set.
2: Oh, I need the Henny. Keith Sweat. I need that.
0: Oh, boy.
2: He get real relaxed. You know, he already kind of smooth.
0: Yeah, man. That's going to be wild. We're going to have a good time. DJ Kid Capri going to be doing this thing as well. Karen White, 803 Fresh, many more. You can go see a list of everybody at onevoyagecruise.com. 214-495-1963. Tell them your code CLE. CLE! All right?
2: All right.
0: So we're going to do it. Party with a Purpose. 216-578-0930. Hey, we've been taking your calls on the some protocols for some hospitals, and Cleveland Clinic is one of them. If someone's been shot and you drop them off, you can be detained. Mm. Now, the video seemed kind of a little overboard.
2: Yes.
0: I get you want to ask questions because, what happened? You know, it could be a crime. We don't know. But it's all on how it's done. And, you know, they have cameras every damn where. Especially
2: the
0: there.
2: They did everything.
0: But the way they did him, I was like, dang.
2: He said, what'd I do?
0: Right.
2: I just brought this man to the hospital.
0: Listen, sir, you're a black man and you just brought someone here that's been shot. What do you think?
2: It was a black officer in there, too.
0: Well, I want to be like them today, can you? ZAK Sam, what up?
3: Yeah, you know, that's an interesting question, but then it begs another interesting question. Are they there to heal people or arrest people? Are they the police or are they the hospital?
0: Well, you got the Cleveland Clinic police, because they can pull you over and give you a ticket, I was told.
2: Oh, really?
3: Yeah, I found that out, too. But this is provocative because you're also stepping dangerously close to your rights, your freedoms, which we're losing anyway. But I guess it's just another example.
0: Well, that video, that report from Channel 5, when I watched that, the body cam, that didn't make
2: no
0: sense. That was crazy work, man. That's not to me, you know.

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1: Get your ID, the license plate, a description of the car, the person's name, and how did you come to pick this person up? What else do you know about what happened, if you know anything at all?
2: Yeah. I'm with you on that.
1: Yeah. And leave it there.
3: You see how common sense that is, though?
4: But, you know, people be putting policies in place so that they can enforce them as they would like to.
2: Yeah.
1: That happens way too much. Which goes back to civics education. But another time. Talk to you later.
2: Later, man.

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16: 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Down 29 points in the third quarter, the New York Knicks stormed back to stun the Spurs and take a 3-1 lead in the NBA Finals. I cannot believe what I just witnessed. The Knicks showed incredible poise, which exposed the Spurs' inexperience. De'Aaron Fox is taking a lot of heat for going for a contested layup with 10-plus seconds left on the clock while his team was up one. But for me, it's more than just one play when you give up a 29-point lead. Game 5 is Saturday back in San Antonio with the Knicks up 3-1. 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

0: Z to the AK. The party's at Silks this weekend, man. Scratchmaster L. We're going to get it in tomorrow, man. Gemini's continue. Russell Thompson Jr.
1: Okay.
0: Yeah, Saturday concert. Going to do his thing real big. Then we're going to drop the Rhyme on Time video. How to do that there. The official video.
1: That's going to be good.
0: Mama Clay, what up? C, what's going on?

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All right, to the woman who likes to walk out late night, get her some squares with her bonnet and house coat. Hey, she was like, all this celebrity stuff too much. Just trying to go to the stove. Summer.

0: Hey, ZAK Sam Silk Show. What's good? All right. What's the wildest thing you ate? Like, you didn't know. So I guess Candy Burgers was over here in Ireland. Mm-hmm. And she has some pudding salad. Black pudding salad. Mm-hmm. That sound good, don't it? Mm-mm. Black pudding salad?
1: No, thank you.
0: I think it's just some chocolate.
1: Anything that says pudding, it makes me.
0: I'm not crazy about pudding.
1: Yeah.
0: Mm-mm. Yeah. But black pudding salad. And I guess she asked what was in it.
1: Once it hit the table, she was looking at it like, what's happening right now?
0: The waitress broke down the ingredients. Mm-mm. Pig's blood and fat.
1: Mm-mm. Yeah. No.
0: She politely sent it back.
1: Absolutely.
0: It can't be real. That's not real pig blood.
1: You know, people eat different things they all do. Over. So, you know.
0: Like some people eat horse meat.
1: Yeah.
0: Some people eat raccoon. You said you had some raccoon before, right, on accident?
1: Oh, my goodness. My family, we used to get together every summer, and we would go down south, and they would barbecue, have a big barbecue for the family. So one day I went to pick up a little rib. I thought it was just like a little pork rib.
0: Yeah.
1: But it tasted a little weird, and I was like, what is this one? Because the meat was a little darker or whatever. But it had barbecue sauce, and they said, that's some coon. I dropped that thing so fast. I was like, what? That is traumatizing.
0: Okay. What is it you guys are not willing to try? Or you tried something, you didn't know what it was, and you liked it. Like, you could not get me to eat octopus. I just wouldn't.
1: I would try that.
0: No. But when I had it, it said calamari. I didn't know. I was a young kid.
1: Oh.
0: I was like, octopus tastes like this?
1: I'd like some, you know, people got to prepare it right, but.
0: So, okay, what's worse? Okay, a coon or frog legs or alligator?
1: I can't do the frog legs. Now, somebody tried to trick me into eating
0: like
1: frog
0: legs.
1: Yeah, no.
0: Somewhat.
1: Y'all be playing. I can't.
0: So, okay, so coon.
1: Mm-hmm, no coon.
0: No. Listen, you're stuck on the island.
1: Man.
0: You're stuck somewhere. There's only alligator.
1: Give me some leaves.
0: Coon.
1: Mm-hmm.
0: Frog legs. Chitlins. There you go. What you gonna need?
1: Dang. Can I get something else?
0: That's it. That's all over here.
1: Well, you might as well throw some liver and tripe in there too then. No, thank you.
0: I'm not doing the liver.
1: Have you ever seen tripe?
0: I'm not doing
1: prepared?
0: That. Mm-mm. You had it?
1: I've seen it prepared and I couldn't make
0: what,
1: it.
0: What is tripe? So people can help?
1: It's like the stomach lining or something. Yeah.
0: Of what? Cow?
1: Like a pig.
0: Hmm.
1: Yuck.
0: Alligator's good, can you?
1: I tried alligator in the casino in Detroit, and they made it really good. It
0: alligator's
1: was seasoned
0: good.
1: Up.
0: You can say what you want. I would eat alligator and frog legs before I ever eat a coon.
1: Well, if they put some barbecue sauce on it and you don't know what you're eating.
0: Anybody ever had any bear?
1: Yes, yeah, a stomach lining. That's what tripe
0: is. I ain't doing no thing. I'm good.

0: 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I want to drop you an invite to something a little more personal.
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1: Rambo Time video gonna drop this weekend, Saturday, coming around 12:20. What up?
2: Yes, President Donald Trump says he's not concerned about the latest inflation numbers. He said, I love the inflation. Plus, Rick Ross, he got clowned for flying commercial. And Pastor Jamal Bryant, well, he wants to issue a new boycott. I'll tell you about that.
1: ZAK Silk, what up?
3: Hey, Sam.
1: Yeah.
3: Hey, that tripe, that's beef. That comes from the beef. Tell that girl it's beef, not pork.
2: Whatever it is, it's
1: a beef stomach lining, huh?
3: Right.
2: Yeah,
3: beef,
2: cool.
3: Beef stomach lining.
1: Have you had it?
3: Oh, yes.
2: You like it?
3: Oh, yeah. My name's Chris. Oh, yeah. You boil it a little bit, and then you fry it. Fry it hard, and it gets that kind of crispy. You chew it right up. Tastes real good.
2: Wait, like a pork rind? Like that?
3: Right, exactly. Yep. Yep.
2: Oh, no, I'm looking at some.
3: How you guys doing?
1: We're good, man.
3: Mm-mm. All right, just calling the hall, let you
1: go. Go and get your stomach lining for dinner. Go ahead.
3: No, not today.
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1: That seemed to make everyone around him a little dumbfounded. So I don't know where he's taking these millions of barrels of oil from, but, you know, half-truths seem to tumble out of his mouth very easily. Now, I don't even know where he was going with that. Now, Bill Gates, he said that he wasn't friends with Jeffrey Epstein, and he said that that Epstein was trying to get close to him by using his extramarital affair against him. Now, Bill Gates testified Wednesday before the House Oversight Committee about his relationship with Epstein, but he said he never went to Epstein Island, the ranch, the Florida home, and he said he had no interest in developing a personal relationship with Epstein. Now, you know, Epstein, he wrote himself an email saying that Bill Gates had asked him for some medication to clear up an infection after being with some prostitutes.
2: Yeah.
1: But he said that Jeffrey Epstein was using, you know, the knowledge of his extramarital affairs against him. Mm. And it makes you wonder, like, all these people who are just blind, who have had sense, who have made sense in videos
3: in the past.
1: That's
3: what I need you to do for me, buddy.
1: Absolutely. So he said that, you know, he said he stayed clear of Jeffrey Epstein, even though he knew Jeffrey Epstein had been convicted of sex crimes against children before that. But we're going to go with what you say.
3: Yeah.
1: Okay. Now, Rick Ross, he was getting clowned, especially by Uncle Murder from the G-Unit Squad and 50 Cent, about flying commercial. Now, somebody, you know, people ain't nothing. They will pull up on you. They see a celebrity in the airport terminal and they snapped a picture. Now, he had a little towel over his head and a hat, like maybe he wasn't trying to be recognized, but somebody got a couple of photos of him just waiting to get on a plane at a commercial airline. But, you know, Rick Ross, he chimed back in. He was talking about Uncle Murder's skin and his family and all that, and he had some things for 50 Cent as well, talking about Daphne Joy, you know. It's just a mess. But, you know, they said that Rick Ross does have a customized Gulfstream G550, so he does have a private jet.
3: Maybe he have enough gas money.
1: They said that the flights burn more than $10,000 in fuel per hour.
3: See?
1: So he might have been the smart one in the situation.
3: Yeah.
1: Now, Pastor Jamal Bryan, he is kind of reacting to that Asian content creator who said Black Americans, go ahead and stop coming to Asian American stores. We can do without you and all that.
3: Some female jumped on that, too.
1: Absolutely. So, Pastor Jamal Bryant said, well, you heard it from them. They said they don't need our money and that we can survive without them. We can't survive without them. He said, y'all want to test this theory? And so, you know, people were wondering, is this going to be productive? Because really what we're trying to do is encourage entrepreneurship. You want to encourage people to have ownership in their businesses and their neighborhoods rather than cause more division.
3: Well, you want to do all, why don't you help build?
1: Yes, build.
3: Teach how to build.
1: Absolutely.
3: Teach how we can have one. Teach how we can own that.
1: That's right. Now, this is after the South Carolina convenience store owner, Rick Chow, was acquitted of shooting the fatal shooting of the 23 shooting of 14-year-old Cyrus Belton.
3: In his back. Bam. I can't believe that, man. Get off. A history of this crap.
1: But I hate when these loud mouths, they get on social media and try to speak for everybody. Now, I'm sure that a lot of folks in that community were like, you don't speak for us. You don't even know my business.
3: A lot of them, he did speak for them.
1: You can't just speak because somebody, if they get a Black person on the news, it's not a monolith. You know, we are not a monolith. We have different experiences, all of that. Now, Tracy Morgan, he is saying that teachers, well, he said that they don't live up to their full potential. Now, he said that teachers are

0: just jealous of how much money the stars like Tracy Morgan and Marcelo Hernandez are making. He was talking on an actor-to-actor series, and they were talking about how they were kind of downed by the teachers back in the day. The teachers didn't understand their humor. They had ADHD, all that stuff. But he said he hates teachers. Tracy Morgan said he hates teachers because they hit a ceiling and gave up, whereas he always tells kids to shoot for the stars. Now, he said that he dropped out of high school a few credits shy of his diploma to take care of a sick father. But he said if he went to high school, he might have ended up getting a crappy job. So he said, I'm glad I dropped out of high school, man. I wouldn't be where I'm at. Now, don't try that at home, y'all, because everybody is not going to be Tracy Morgan, okay?
1: Right.
0: Yeah. And lastly, Black Boy Joy, a recent graduate from Woodland High School in Henry County, Georgia, has it been accepted to 264 colleges and universities and offered more than $17 million in scholarships.
1: What?
0: And he may have made a national record. So he said he wanted to open himself up to as many opportunities as possible. And he had good grades. He was top 10% of his class. So he said he wants to eventually create an organization that helps students navigate the college application process and get that money, get that bread. Yeah. So congratulations to him.
1: Yes, sir. We'll be right back. Yeah. What's his name?
0: Patrick Pruitt.
1: Let's play I Got Five of them for these tickets, y'all. Sam,
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0: ZAK Sam, what up?
1: What up, Sam?
0: You got it.
1: Well, tell me what it is.
0: All right. You cannot say Are you ready?
1: Yes.
0: All right. Name five things that men lie about.
1: Everything.
2: You know what?
0: You gonna put us out there like that, man?
2: Five, man.
0: Okay, okay. Name five things women lie about.
1: Every goddamn thing.
2: Oh, he had the same words.
0: Goodbye. We're gonna play. I got five. We'll give me five callers at 578-0931 ZAK. Can I say

0: for the Masters of Funk, Larry Dobson, SOS Band, Function, Lakeside, Midnight Star. No while playing the game. ZAK Sam, what up?
1: How you doing?
0: You got it. You ready?
1: Yeah.
0: Give me five animals you see on the farm.
1: A pig, a cow.
0: Stop that. ZAK Silk, give me five animals you find on the farm.
1: Cow, duck, pig, horse.
0: Girl.
2: Dang.
0: Give me five animals on a farm.
1: Cow, pig, goat, horse, cow, cat.
0: Okay, cow. She said cow. She can't say cow twice.
2: But she had a cat, though.
1: I had a cat.
0: Yeah. You really don't see cats on the damn farm.
2: With the horse,
0: like
2: if they got horses, they
0: yeah,
2: do.
0: Yeah, I mean, it's an animal. So if the cat jumped on the farm, I wouldn't be tripping. Like, what the hell are you doing over here?
2: All the horse farms always got a bunch of cats around to get the mice. Ugh.
0: Yeah. Do the cats eat the...
2: Yeah, they kill them. It's like a...
0: So the rats be coming to get the horse?
2: I don't know whether they eat the hay or make a little nest in the hay or eat the leftovers.
0: And is it true that horse manure helps the grass as part of fertilizing?
2: I bet it does.
1: Yeah, it works good.
2: Yeah.
0: So if that's the case, why do people be mad that your dog doo-doo in their grass? It shouldn't that help?
2: Don't nobody want it in that form, Sam.
0: No? No? You don't think so?
1: Mm. Nope.
0: Okay. But why is horse doo-doo good for grass, but dog doo-doo not?
2: They got to do stuff to it. They got to...
0: And who plan in it?
2: You know what? Don't listen to him, man.
0: Hold up.

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0: 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Silks. Legendary Scratch Marcel, come eat, sip, and chill. 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Touchdown, you celebrating the birthday or just celebrating life in general. We going to be up in there. You dig?
1: Yes.
0: Okay, so Kenya got today's letter. Real people, what's up with today's reality hour?
1: All right. Dear Sam, my oldest son got married 9 months ago, and honestly, we really like his wife. She's fun, thoughtful, always has something going on, sometimes so much going on that we barely see them. But here's the thing. During the engagement, she had a little bridezilla moment, and I even asked my son if she was going to treat him right once the wedding stress was over. He swore it was just the pressure and things would settle down. Mm-hmm. Fast forward to now, and it looks like they've been arguing nonstop. Mm. I don't know if my son is being difficult or if she's demanding, but either way, it hurts to watch them struggle this early. They came over for Mother's Day and kept leaving the house to take a walk, which we all know was code for go argue where we can't hear. I'm not the type to jump to divorce, but if they're fighting this much already, is it possible they're just not compatible? Should they call it quits before adding big responsibilities like a mortgage or kids? I know as the mother-in-law, I should mind my business, but I'm looking for an unbiased opinion.
0: Well, I don't know neither one of them.
1: Yeah.
0: So, you don't know them either. Look, man, I'm going to tell you something. Your son picked her.
1: That's right.
0: Your son thought that he has the one. If you get involved, you're going to make it worse.
1: Absolutely.
0: So let him make the grown man decision to figure out who he chose and if he's going to stay there. He ain't stupid.
1: Yeah.
0: You know, that's grown. That's his thing. And I know it's hard as a parent to see your child deal with a dummy.
1: Please.
0: Or a crazy person. You know,

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1: With things, but until then, you will just possibly be stoking division. You don't know. I mean, nobody's perfect when it first starts out. So
2: yeah. What y'all got to say about America? 216-578-0938K. If you see that your kid just got married and it's, you see they arguing already and
1: yeah,
2: you know, no kids, no house. That's what you're talking about. You need to get out before you get that girl pregnant.
1: Ooh. Yeah, but nobody wants to deal with somebody's mama in their marriage. Like, no. What? You supposed to be there for support. You supposed to be
2: there for a steady hand.
1: Right.
2: Oh, you told your mama.
1: Yeah, don't be getting in that.
2: Comment section, what they talking about.
1: All right. Now, Lisa's niece said, as the mother-in-law, by all means, mind your business. Trust that your son is the man you raised him to be. If the marriage was a bad idea, he will come to that conclusion soon enough. Adding your opinion could make a bad situation worse. See? Stay out of it, at least until your son approaches you about it. Yes, absolutely. And Valerie said, boys and their mamas, ma'am, disrespectfully, go mind your business. You are being disrespectful, putting their relationship in the streets.
2: Ooh.
1: Leave them folks alone.
2: Ooh.
1: Leave and cleave.
2: Just like you said, you know, y'all like her. And then you saw the Godzilla side. He knew. He saw that damn Godzilla side. He knew. Well, what y'all call him? Brazilla?
1: Brazilla. Yeah.
2: He knew.
1: Yeah.
2: Yeah, he knew. He got, listen, that woman got your son number. That's what that is.
1: Those first choices.
2: And she can't take, oh my God, she got my baby. Oh Lord.
1: Yeah, you got it. Mind your business, lady. I'm sorry. I mean, sometimes I have kids, I have adult kids, and sometimes you just want to jump in there so bad, but you just got to restrain yourself.
2: Like what you don't see on the wall? Don't you? That wall is not pink, but it's pink to you. That'd be the hardest part.
1: Yeah.
2: You're like, damn it. And they try to convince you, no, this wall is not pink.
1: Well, hopefully you raise it.
2: You go ahead. You go ahead.
1: Yeah.
2: You go right here. What y'all got to say about it? Help this mom out, man. 216-578-0931.

0: you putting on underwear after a shower, you got to put your drawers on first, not the t-shirt. You cannot put the t-shirt on first.
1: Yeah, you're right.
0: And then put the underwear. Like, no, sir.
2: Well.
0: No, sir.
1: You can't do it. Yeah, you can't put a t-shirt on and then
0: it just end up looking like Winnie the Pooh.
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0: Hey!
1: Man, D'Angelo, man, was so cold. He was so cold, man. Love his music. ZAK saying, what up?
2: What up, what up? You said it. Mama needs to tend her business. Stay out of it. Grown folk mama, leave your son alone. They can get some counseling, okay? They can get some counseling. Mama, all parents need to stay out of those affairs. That's the problem as the parents. They're grown folks. They do grown folks. They want to argue. Let them argue.
1: They might not be arguing.
2: They may not even be arguing. Sometimes it's nothing but a disagreement that looks like an argument. So she's doing too much. She needs to pull back. Get her a bottle of Hen or something. Let her chill.
3: Not the bottle of Hen. What?
1: Is she really going to be nuts? All right, player. Here's Bruno, y'all.

0: ZAK said, what up?
1: Yeah, this is Wolf. Just want to make a comment on that lady that's trying to re-raise her son. She should trust herself to say that she raised him and taught him everything she knew, and then trust that he is going to do the right thing. He's a man. Let him act like one.
2: Yeah.
3: Yeah.
2: Yeah. Yeah.
3: That's right.
2: That's right. I don't care. Let me tell you something what I learned.
3: Okay.
2: I don't care how stupid they may look. And you can see, like, fool.
3: Yeah.
2: Dummy. Those are things you say.
3: You ain't supposed to say that.
2: That's not, what that's what we part. Say. That's what we say. You big old dummy. You spread synonym. It hurt, but you gotta let them just be the fool. You know why? Because you was a fool once.
3: That's right.
2: But not as dumb as them sometimes.
3: Whatever.
2: Whatever, nothing. Okay, okay, okay. Everybody played the fool. But sometimes, y'all know I'm telling the truth. Sometimes they do some, what the hell? What?
3: But it's not even just being a fool sometimes, you know?
2: I ain't even talking about relationships. I'm just talking about life in general.
3: But, okay, think about it. You grow up in two different households, two different traditions, different boundaries, all that stuff. So at the beginning of any relationship, when, you know, you figuring out all the things that are not the same, you know, you thought everything that was just soulmate and all that stuff. And then you figure out, okay, they're a little different than me. So it might cause a little friction, but you got to figure it out.
2: That's going to be. As long as they ain't beating your ass, you ain't beating their
3: exactly.
2: ass.
3: Exactly.
2: Then we have to get involved.
3: Yeah, then.
2: Yeah.
3: Call your uncles.
2: Right. If you just not tuning in, we trying to tell his mama to stay out of her son's affair.
3: Yeah.
2: Her son is married. Tell him what's going on.
3: So this woman said that her oldest son got married 9 months ago, and they really liked her, but she had a little bridezilla moment before they got married, and it got them looking a little sideways at this woman. Now, she said that when the son and the daughter-in-law came over, they were leaving the house, and she suspected they were arguing and things like that, but she wants to know, should they call it quits before adding big responsibilities like a mortgage or kids? And she says, I know as a mother-in-law, I should mind my business, but, you know, she don't want to mind her business.
2: Mind your business. Yeah. More comments right quick.
3: All right. Now, Arnold said, ma'am, arguing in marriage is normal, and it's a process of learning and growing together. If your son comes to you with concerns, that's when you offer guidance and support. Marriage is a full-time commitment that demands effort and patience. It might be helpful to step back and let them work through their issues. Stop being messy.
2: She already.
3: Yeah.
2: She already planning for his divorce.
3: Mm-mm-mm.
2: You hear that?
3: All right, now you have them grandkids come. They ain't sending them over your house, ma'am.
2: Well, she said he don't hire none yet. Before they hire kids, before they buy a house, he need to think about leaving.
3: Oh, yeah.
2: That's she mad because he gone.
3: Just slow down, mama.
2: He gone, mom.
3: Yeah.
2: She got him.
3: That's their household now.
2: She put that thing on him, mama. I know you miss your son, but she put that thing on him.
3: Not the thing. Gotta be careful of that.
2: She
3: thing.
2: Put that wop on him, mama. You can't do that.
3: Well, she tried.
2: We pray that you ain't never thought about that. You're a little too clingy here, mama.

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Let them know. Hey, that's T.I., y'all. Z.A.K., the Silky One. Aboard the One Voyage Cruise. Yep. 25 years celebrating, man. Book your cabin right now, and you can get up to a $500 onboard credit per cabin. 214-495-1963. Tell them Sam Silk told you. CLE is your code, all right?

0: All right, he's on his way to Toledo. What's up, Damon?
1: Hey, yes, indeed. I will be in Toledo this weekend for show Friday and Saturday at the Funny Bone. But in the meantime, I just made it back home after I went to Nashville last night.
0: Okay.
1: And, man, just dipped and dodged through them clouds because it was storms coming and going. So,
0: yeah.
1: Grace the grace of God, I made it on through there.
0: Yes, sir.
1: I'm driving to Toledo. You know what I'm saying? Yeah. That way, I just pull over, you know. I don't know if anybody else besides me is kind of scary as I be with the little bumpy flights, but,
0: yeah.
1: You know, that's when you get close to your maker. You start lying. You start lying to the Lord. Swear, if I just make it back to the ground, Lord, I'm going to clean up my act. I'm going to stop all this drinking. Stones you land. Ooh, that was stressful. I need a drink. Make it a double. That's facts. Now, that was one thing. That was my situation. Like I said, I will be driving to that joint. I just thought that Drew Sador, who's a friend of mine, her and I and Bart Fitzpatrick are in a terrible movie called White People's Money. watch it if you ain't got nothing else to do. it's pretty damn bad. Matter of fact, I didn't even know we was filming a film. I thought we were shooting a scene from a show that was going to become a series. And then they said that's a wrap. I said, that's why we leaving this? all righty then. But it's called White People's Money. Anyway, Barb is from The Chi. Speaking of The Chi, I know if y'all haven't seen yet, I'm, of course, on The Chi.
0: Yes, sir.
1: Got a quick little blurb on one of the episodes. But Drew Sador, so I was talking about her divorce has become final. In fact, my sister, Danielle, was her assistant for quite a while. You might have seen her in the background on the Housewives show. But it was revealing that, you know, they were debating about who has to pay the child support and the spousal support. And, you know, when this happens, they have to disclose your income. And, you know, them people out here flossing on these TV shows like they getting all this bread, but when it comes down to it, they pretty much got an Amazon worker salary. Anyway, I mean, if you're a supervisor, you could probably make that much. A little bit of overtime, you know. Drew has been ordered to pay $2,000 a month child support. Oh. I know some lousy dudes that ain't, you know, paying a little bit more than $2,000 a month, so she got off pretty well.
2: Mm-hmm.
1: Yeah, but I ain't in nobody's business. I just try to talk about the stuff that y'all send me sometimes. Being a man who has been through the courts before, luckily I had a no-fault, no-fight, no-frills divorce. Me and my ex, we were amicable, and we still are to this day.
0: Oh, that's good.
1: She could have ran me to the cleaners, but, you know, it would have been dumb, because what I show on paper and what I could do in life, it is. If you go by them tax returns, we gonna both be on WIC. I'm joking to those federal agents out there listening. This is a joking segment. It's called That's What I Think, Not What I Know. It's not what I do. It might not be right, and it might not be true. But that's what I think, man. I'm going to holler at y'all on the next
0: one. All right, David.
1: What?
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What's going on? ZAK 1079. We getting ready for our second annual Rock the Boat Old School versus New School aboard the Lady Caroline Saturday, August 1st. All right, it kicks off at noon. We're going to party, rock it out. 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
1: All right, DL is coming up next, man. 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New episode dropped this week. On the Mic with Sam Silk. It's called On the Mic with Sam Silk. LaToya Logan, CEO of Project Lift, celebrating 10 years. Man, what a story she's going to share. You got to check it out. You got to listen. You got to watch. Go there. And then I'm actually about to go shoot my next one with Joe Little today. Okay. And The Sam Silk Show on Urban One Podcast or wherever you get your podcasts. 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

0: My name is DL.
1: What did you set this on, hell? You gotta make her say my name one time, eh?
0: My name is DL.
2: Ladies and gentlemen, put your hands together for DL.
1: Happy birthday to Kodak Black. What an idiot he is. Happy birthday to Shia LaBeouf. He's a big drummer. Happy birthday to Shia LaBeouf. Happy birthday to Joe Montana. Joe Montana, where are these? Happy birthday to the Lady of Rage. Happy birthday to Hugh Laurie from the House. Remember? Mm-hmm. Happy birthday to Peter Bergman, Dr. Cliff Warner on All My Children. Happy birthday to Johnny Brown, Bookman on Good Times. Happy birthday to Diana Taurasi. She's still balling out. She just retired.
3: She retired.
1: Yeah, she was balling out for a long time. Happy birthday, possibly, of course, to Gene Wilder, and a happy birthday to the coach, Vince Lombardi. Those are all possibles. We got a great show lined up for you. We're going to have Andy B. that's going to tell us what's trending on the D.L. Hughley Show.

Hi, this is John Travolta, and every afternoon I time my radio to my favorite homie, my black brother, Delio Hugely. No, wait, that's not it. But Dolly Hugs-A-Lot. Hold on, I'm going to get this. Dolly.

0: show.
1: Andy B, tell these good people what's trending.
2: Jake Lang, he's a far-right influencer. He was pardoned by Donald Trump for his involvement in the January 6th Capitol insurrection. Well, he was arrested in Dallas on a state charge of making terroristic threats.
3: No.
4: Oh, that's when he said he should lynch. Is that the threat?
2: Yes. He allegedly threatened to shoot Carmelo Anthony if he was not found guilty. Now, he claimed that the charge was an attempt to silence his First Amendment rights.
4: People don't know First Amendment rights does not include threatening people.
2: Right.
4: You can't yell fire in a crowded building and cause chaos. You can't do that. That's not under that. But okay.
3: Well, he found out. He found that out.
2: But yet, Carmelo Anthony's family continues to get threats. And speaking of Carmelo Anthony, Jasmine Crockett recently expressed her thoughts on the case. She said what we saw was evidence of a broken system. She definitely believes that race played a role in the trial's outcome, because if the races were reversed, the verdict would have been different.
3: Without a doubt.
4: And the whole thing, you see that that is the victim, so for lack of a better term, his father was friends with the DA, who's friends with the judge, and they say he has a uncle that runs a prison down in Huntsville. Come on, man.
3: If the whole scenario was reversed, if it was a group of black guys under a tent and a white guy came in to get out of the rain, and then three approached and pushed him, they probably wouldn't have went to trial.
4: No, he'd have been a hero. He'd have been Kyle Rittenhouse.
2: People are referencing this case Zimmerman. That happened last year with a teen in Texas. His name was Kason. Allison, he stabbed a classmate in the bathroom. An altercation broke out, and he was sentenced to 10 years. He was not convicted of murder, and he got a 10-year sentence. So people are comparing.
4: So what color is he?
2: He's white.
4: Of course.
2: Of course.
1: Moving on.
2: But on a brighter note, congratulations to Teyana Taylor. She is being honored as the Icon of the Year Award by BET. So we get to witness that on the BET Awards. You know, she started out singing and doing choreography, but she does everything now. She's got a Golden Globe Award for Best Supporting Actress. And
4: she's fine.
2: And she's beautiful. Congratulations, Teyana. And that's what's trending.
3: Way to go.
1: All right, coming up, we got a little note from the GD section. That's up in 15 minutes. It's the D.L. Hughley Show.
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0: caliber of white men in America are just like Donald Trump. Now, if somebody said I was just like Obama, that would be aspirational. I'd be happy about that. But I believe that most white men in America are just like Donald Trump, given the chance they would be. They're just like him. The reason that they can look the other way, the reason that they have no problem with what he does, because they see themselves in him. Most white dudes in America are just like him.
1: DL is keeping it real with a note from the GED section. Coming up on the DL Hughley Show.

it is not just Trump's appearance at Madison Square Garden that's indicative of how he treats everything. It is his whole persona. It is the way he does everything. He didn't care how tariffs would affect people. He didn't care that there were more bankruptcies. He didn't care how it would affect farmers. He didn't care and does not care how the war affects everyday Americans. As a matter of fact, when is the last time you've heard Trump talk about anything other than his UFC stadium, a reflecting pool, rage tweeting every night, his Freedom 250 concert? When is the last time he said anything that addressed the concerns of the American citizen? He's never been concerned about it. And last night was indicative of just that. He didn't care that the thousands of fans that had set up around the Madison Square Garden that would have gotten to see the game were inconvenienced, or that the thousands coming in were inconvenienced. He didn't care that tickets were $10,000. He didn't care that the city had to grind to a stop. He got what he wanted, and he did what he did. Whether he's watching a game or talking about the economy or planning a war, he falls asleep. And then on top of that, there is this notion about what's going on in California. Like he thinks that some kind of way everywhere that doesn't vote for him is voter fraud. He's taking ballots in Georgia and in Arizona. The truth of the matter is California's never liked him in any election. He's never going to carry California. As a matter of fact, Los Angeles, he won 17% and he's less popular now. They don't have to cheat, commit fraud. He is a very unpopular person in California, and he knows how unpopular he is because he's constantly antagonizing us. He's always trying to send troops there, or heavy ICE presence, or cutting funding. Even now, taking the buoys out of the water that monitor tsunamis. So you can't be both antagonistic toward a state and think that the crap fraud was committed. They do not like you, and they weren't going to like Spencer Pratt. He's a Temu version of you. Why would they like him? The only Spencer that Los Angeles is ever probably going to like is Chris Spencer. Why would we take a version of you? Why would we take a guy who's just like you? You endorsing him in L.A. is ridiculous. That would make it worse. And the same people, the very same people who voted for you were backing him. The very same people. The last time America listened to a bunch of podcasters and MAGA, the last time they did that, when they listened to them versus, and they picked you, an unqualified game show host of a qualified black woman, look at what we have right now. You really thought that the endorsement of Trump would matter in Los Angeles? Are you crazy? They don't like him in the city he's from, in New York. He got booted in New York. Why would they don't even like, they only like him where he's from. They don't like him in Los Angeles either. That's just the way it is. If you want to carry a vote, if you want to go somewhere and be lauded, go to Arkansas. Every time that'll work. You gave your endorsement to the Temu version of you, and he lost just like everybody else knew he would. Because your endorsement don't mean a damn thing in California, particularly in Los Angeles. Maybe Bakersfield, maybe Fresno, but L.A.? Stop it. Giving Spencer Pratt your endorsement was definitely not going to work in Los Angeles. It is like Beyonce said, this ain't Texas. That's a little note from the GED section. It's the D.L. Hughley Show.

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1: Inflation continues to rise, with the annual consumer price index increasing to 4.2% last month, posing a political challenge for the White House and Republicans ahead of the midterm elections. Now, despite concerns, Trump expressed his love for inflation and predicted a decrease once the war in Iran ends. Now, the new Federal Reserve Chair, Kevin Warsh.
2: Dang it. It don't matter. I got another name for him, but go ahead.
3: Yeah, it's all whitewashed anyway.
1: He may face the need to raise interest rates if inflation persists. Now, Trump selected him under the expectation that he would lean toward rate cuts to fuel economic growth.
2: But I just can't believe that this is where we are.
1: This is where we are.
2: I can't believe it, man.
3: Well, Trump said he loved those numbers because he thought they were talking about the money he was making since he'd been president. So his bank account has definitely inflated.
2: Our inflation does line his pockets.
3: Yeah, exactly.
1: Quadrupled. Also, artificial intelligence is becoming more prevalent, of course, in the workplace. And experts are suggesting that cultivating soft skills such as empathy, critical thinking, ethical decision making, that can make employees indispensable. So these are the durable skills that we need right now as
2: it's just a matter
1: AI
2: of time.
1: Is taking over.
2: You know, they say that. They say that, a computer can't do this and it can't do that today. Mm. But as we there's things computers are doing now that 10 years ago they said they couldn't do. So they say get a skill, a carpenter and plumbers. A computer can't do that. Yes, they did. They already got them. It's not mass rolled out yet. But
1: computers can't build personal connections. They can't.
2: People are falling in love with AI now. Yeah. They're AI girlfriends, and because she knows how make them feel and all that stuff.
1: Come on, man.
3: It's a matter of time. I did have an AI rep on the phone from DirecTV, and he helped me right out.
2: And it felt like he cared.
3: Yeah, and I could understand him.
1: Well, there goes that argument.
4: This is very interesting. A father, a Mormon, is upset because a son calls his dad's new wife mama. Is it okay for to call a parent's new spouse mom or dad? Indy, I know you're gonna have something to say about that, but that's very interesting. I think if the parent, either parent, is in the child's life and is consistent in the child's life, there's no need to call them nothing like that. And if you do it, you're just trying to be disrespectful. Maybe he don't like you, or she don't like you, or maybe y'all don't get along. But if they're a good parent, why do they need to call anybody else anything other than, you know, you can have a great wife or a great husband. But if the parent who is not married to your spouse, if that parent is doing his job and showing up and present, I don't even know why you would want that, to put that kind of confusion on a child. But that's what we're going to leave you with. So what do you think? Do you think it's okay for a kid to call their parents' new spouse mom or dad? That's the question we're asking. 877-242-2426.
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4: Wait a minute. So I'm not on X, am I?
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4: Yeah, of course. I've canceled X on my personal.
2: Well, I know you did personal.
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4: 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It's the D.L. Hughley Show.
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0: 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And we're back.
1: The question we're asking, ladies and gentlemen, this is the audio.
2: I just met up with my ex-husband to exchange our son. And I found out that my toddler has been calling my ex-husband's new wife, Mama. So when he said it in the car, I was like, huh? So I marched my butt back over to the car where he was. And I said, has Ryder been calling her Mama? And he said, yeah. Why? He said, because she is his mom when you're not there. I said, she is not his mom.
1: Do you think it's okay for a kid to call the spouse of his mom or dad a mom or dad? I think it depends on the dynamic of their relationship. Because yes. I know I never knew my real father. And the only father I've ever known is the one whose last name I have. Mm. So it would have been ludicrous for that, you know, come many years later to talk about calling me dad. So I think it depends. But if you have somebody who's, what do you think, Andy? What do you think?
3: I think it depends too. But like you said, I didn't grow up with my father, but I called him dad, but I grew up with my stepfather and I called him dad too. You know, yeah. He showed me just as much love.
1: That's
3: no, he treated me like his own. So
1: yeah. Did he pay for college?
3: Yes, he did. Well, yeah. Gave me money. No, my stepfather gave me, you know, I had grants.
1: Did you feel
3: and stuff.
1: Like he loved you?
3: Absolutely.
1: Okay, baby, I'm asking. I don't know. I'm not, you know.
3: Everybody loves me.
1: Ain't that the truth? Judging by these lines, you're right. Let's go see what they're saying out there in social media realm. Skip over what they're saying out there.
4: Jamal in North Philly says, hell no, my kid ain't calling nobody dad but me.
1: Hell no, you, of course. Or Donald Trump, you can call him dad.
5: Well, if you're Byron Donald.
6: That's a shoe booty thing.
1: Boy, that blue gum bastard. Oh. I think that these are very turbulent issues, and I think that people have gone through them, but I do think that if you've been present in your child's life and are present financially, you're there physically, I think that it's an affront to you if that happens. And I think if somebody does that, then they're disrespectful to the dynamic you have with your child. Or
4: especially if it's a new wife or a new husband.
3: That's different.
4: Just because he's taking looking out, you better find a cute little pet name to call him. You know, you can come up with something else.
1: Like Temporary. You can do that. That's a good name.
7: Paul, not Paul.
3: See, I was still a kid when my mom married my stepdad. So I was.
4: So he was in your life for a while.
3: Yeah, he was in my life for a while.
1: So did you remember your other father?
3: Yes, he passed away when I was in college, when I graduated from college. Mm. But, you know, I spent summers in Cleveland with him.
1: Yeah, of course. That's on Euclid, did you spend them there? Was
3: no.
1: What part of Cleveland? What Shaker Heights was it?
3: No, East Cleveland.
4: That other side.
3: The other side.
1: Yeah. Hot sauce waves in Cleveland. Okay.
4: Shout out to Cleveland. What's up, baby? That's our people.
8: Where the tracks are.
1: Yes, indeed. No. Cleveland's a dope town. I love it. We're going to get to your calls in a bit. It's the D.L. Hughley Show.
0: It's all new for your afternoon drive. 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
2: 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On westbound 480, there's a disabled vehicle on the off-ramp to the northbound Jennings Freeway that's blocking the left lane on the ramp. Police ODOT assist crews there on the scene. Reports of an accident involving a pedestrian on West Boulevard over at Western Avenue. And on Mayfield Road, there's also an accident east of 271. Westbound I-90 seeing a 2-minute delay between Lakeside and Prospect Avenue. 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

0: So the question we're asking, here's the audio.
1: I just met up with my ex-husband to exchange our son, and I found out that my toddler has been calling my ex-husband's new wife mama. So when he said it in the car, I was like, huh? So I marched my butt back over to the car where he was, and I said, has Ryder been calling her mama? And he said, yeah. Why? He said, because she is his mom when you're not there. I said, she is not his mom. He said, she is when you're not there. Am I just in my emotions of being upset about this? Because I birthed him. Personally, I feel like I'm the only one that gets that privilege.
0: What do you think, Skip?
2: It depends on the dynamic. Now, if there's a news, your ex just get married and they've been in a life for a month, a year, and you are, come on, man. Tell me, your daddy, when you ain't around, no, I'm around. I'm mm-hmm, daddy. All mm-hmm. right. You can come up with some cute little pet name, like.
3: What do you call?
2: Like Mr. Whatever. Mister. I don't know what it's saying. But I'm daddy. That name is taken. I'm dad. Yeah. Daddy, that name is taken. So.
0: Yeah. I would think.
2: Yeah.
0: I think it's disrespectful to do anything other than that.
2: Yeah.
0: I mean, if it's a good person, you know what I mean?
2: I wouldn't have my kid, if I had custody, I wouldn't have my kid call another woman mother, a mom, if their mom was still around. Mm-hmm. Yeah.
0: Well, I could see if you're changing custody of the kids at the sheriff's department. Already it's a perilous situation. So we're going to get to your calls in a bit on the D.L. Hughley Show.

All right, give us a call. Tell us what you think. Should a new wife of you know, an ex with a new husband, an ex with a new wife, should they call, should the kid call them mom or dad? That's the question we're going to pose to you. We're going to get to your calls in a bit on the D.L. Hughley Show.

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1: I just met up with my ex-husband to exchange our son, and I found out that my toddler has been calling my ex-husband's new wife mama. So when he said it in the car, I was like, huh? So I marched my butt back over to the car where he was, and I said, has Ryder been calling her mama? And he said, yeah. Why? He said, because she is his mom when you're not there. I said, she is not his mom. He said, she is when you're not there. Am I just in my emotions of being upset about this? Because I birthed him. Personally, I feel like I'm the only one that gets that privilege.
0: Junius, Hand of the King, what do you think?
2: Well, it is kind of touchy, but it seems like if you married somebody new and you're introducing your kid to that person, you would assign whatever nickname or whatever or way they should be addressed at that time. Because obviously you've been dating before you got married. So there's been a period where these, you know, these two individuals got to know each other. So, you know, that she's not mom, she's Kathy, or, you know, mom right. X, you know.
0: Mama whatever Kathy like. Or whatever, you know.
2: Yeah, something like that. Yeah, I mean,
3: remember Kamala? I mean, it was yeah, it Mamala?
4: Mamala, Mamala. Yes.
2: Yeah. Yeah. So, but why make a big deal about it? I mean, you're gonna get mad
0: now. Kamala's Homala, but that's not. Stop. Come on.
2: But not alone enough. Doug is there.
0: Come on, Andy. What was I supposed to do?
4: I don't like it. I don't like it.
0: Yeah.
2: Well, you got 3.5 years. Get over.
0: Yeah. We got your calls finally in about 10 minutes. It's the DLU.
5: Donald Trump said that he was the president of law and order, and whenever he

0: Yeah, I think he should go straight to jail, okay? Without bail.
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6: 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A disabled vehicle cleared out on westbound 480 that is on the off-ramp to the northbound Jennings Freeway. There's still a little bit of heavy traffic in that area. Reports of an accident involving a pedestrian on West Boulevard at Western Avenue at Mayfield Road. Also an accident that's east of 271. And keep in mind, Carnegie Avenue closed off due to a gas leak between East 90th and East 89th. Roadside workers have lives and families. When they're on the job, they put it all on the line to protect and serve us. Thank you for moving over and slowing down. 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
17: I just met up with my ex-husband to exchange our son, and I found out that my toddler has been calling my ex-husband's new wife Mama.
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2: That's, I don't think that's nice. Just don't take them because it's not nice. Because they're children.
0: Or what if he goes to take them to Disneyland and he lets them stay in the parking lot?
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0: the question we're asking. 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
1: I just met up with my ex-husband to exchange our son, and I found out that my toddler has been calling my ex-husband's new wife, Mama.

0: So when he said it in the car, I was like, huh? So I marched my butt back over to the car where he was. And I said, has Ryder been calling her mama? And he said, yeah. Why? He said, because she is his mom when you're not there. I said, she is not his mom. He said, she is when you're not there. Am I just in my emotions of being upset about this? Because I birthed him. Personally, I feel like I'm the only one that gets that privilege.
1: Do you think she was wrong? I mean, should you call your ex's spouse mom or dad? Should your kid call your ex's spouse mom or dad? We're going to the phones.
2: So I agree with what he said as far as if there are active parents present in the child's life, there's no need for the child to call their parent's new spouse mom or dad. You know, there are great step parents, and even if you don't call them mom or dad, there are other endearing titles that you can, you know, share with them, but it doesn't have to be mom or dad. Kids know who's there for them and who's not. I don't think any child should be forced to call anybody mom or dad, but if the love is there, the love is there. But it's all about respect.
3: If the mom or dad is respectable and showing love to the kid, I don't see why they wouldn't call them mom or dad if they're showing respect and love towards the kid.
4: I have a stepmom, but it takes time. They have to earn that title. But it took years for me to call her. But I call her bonus mom. I call her mom. I call her my bonus mom. It took her almost 7 years to come back. So, no, I don't think it's okay, you know, to call anybody mom besides your mom or your father, unless it's okay with the mother or father. Like I said, they're my bonus mom. Just my opinion.
5: Me personally, if the man and everything is doing his job regardless, and is actually being an active parent, I think that it's okay. You know, it's not really a big deal, in all honesty. Because it's just the same as in my eyes, right? Like how somebody could have someone in the community, right? And you call them auntie, but they're not really blood, right? So, I mean, it just all depends on the individual and everything, and if they feel comfortable, that's how I feel about it.
2: I have no absolute problem with that. That's how my family raised me in a giant southern, like, community, so I call it my stepmom mom. My mother didn't have a problem with that. If that person is a great parent and they are helping you raise your child, by the way, then you should be able to call them mom or dad if that's what they're acting like. No one said you can only have one mother. That's just stupid and ignorant.
6: Hell to the no. If I'm involved in my children's life, there is no way on God's green earth that I'm going to let my children call somebody else dad. For one, it's disrespectful to me. For two, what is the mother saying about this? For three, it confuses my child. So no, off the rip. I don't care what the dynamic is. If I am involved with my children, there is no freaking way on God's green earth that they will be calling somebody else dad.
1: We're getting to more of your calls in just a few minutes right here on the D.L. Hughley Show.

0: So the question we're asking, here's a little bit of the audio.
1: I just met up with my ex-husband to exchange our son. And I found out that my toddler has been calling my ex-husband's new wife, Mama.
0: What do you think?
2: I think it depends on the dynamics, but I also think that that should have been a conversation that the three of them sat down and had together before the child started calling the stepmom mom. That way, at least the mother felt included, and they could have respected whatever her decision would have been.
3: And my instance here, bro, is rude to the bro, rude to the DL Hughes, bro. My instance is actually, you know, I'm an old cat, and I had to get permission from my mom. Actually, well, I asked my mom permission to call my wife's mom, mom. So, you know, I guess it's different situations, but yeah, it's all about respect and, you know, how you were brought up.
4: So, first of all, I don't really care if my son calls someone else mom, because what I know to be true is that evidence is no one can take my place. And if the child tends to call that person mom or dad, and they're not coerced, but they choose to call them that, that says something to me as his biological mother, that obviously the other person is treating him nice enough or kind enough where he feels comfortable calling her that. Or if it could be vice versa, mom or dad. So instead of us getting on the defensive, it may say something about the person, that they're really treating your child right, that they feel comfortable enough to call them. As long as the child chooses to call them that and not coerced by other individuals, I don't have a problem with it.
5: I don't have a problem with it. I think that if the parent is proficient at doing their parental duties, you know, it's just a conversation, because it's more common today than it's ever been. I'm a believer in conversation. You know, I think the mother or father should have a conversation with the child and see why they're doing that. You know what I mean? But if you're secure in what you're doing as a parent, I don't think it should be a problem. I think it's too many other problems in the world right there today to let that be an issue.
6: Well, I'm going to give you my situation. My father left my mother when I was 3 months old. And my stepfather, he's been there ever since. So I call him dad. I call my father by his name. So it depends on the situation. I think it's a case-by-case basis.
7: First of all, I want to say, DL Hughley, you're doing a great job. I mean, let them know about Donald Trump. He's just the biggest pig as the other man he called a pig. But getting back to the topic, it all depends on, you know, how old the kid is, because I'm in a marriage. I've been with the girl 15 years, and after a year, my kids started calling the mama. But long as the mama is doing what she's supposed to be doing, you know, everything is fine, which my ex didn't have a problem with it because she was buying and spending more than the real mama was spending. But, you know, I think it's okay. It just all depends on, now, if you got a shaggy mama or a ghetto mama, yeah, she ain't going to like it. I don't care if they buy them diamond rings or whatever they doing for them. She ain't going to like it no way. And the men have the most problem out there than anybody when he calls another man daddy. But if you doing your job, you ain't got to worry about it.
8: I think that relationships matter. My oldest son calls me mom, and he calls his bonus mother, Ma G. He calls his dad, dad, and calls my husband, his bonus dad, Pop. And we all get along. He was raised by four amazing parents. And like I said, relationship matters. So I don't see a problem with it as long as everybody agrees to it and get along. And it's fine.
0: All right, we got My Life on the Yard. We're going to find out what life is like on the yard with that boy Trey. That's coming up in about 10 minutes. It's the DL Hughley Show.
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2: 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That's my favorite.
0: It's the DL Hughley Show. And we're back.
3: You know, it was about 3 o'clock when I looked at the time. And I had about 2 more hours to go before I got to your love. And the time just kept ticking slower and slower. When I got to the front door, I thought about opening the door with my keys and seeing your lovely face right in front of me.

0: That boy Trey is here to let us know what life is like at an HBCU graduate with My Life on the Yard. Oh, excuse me, My Life After the Yard.
1: Absolutely. There you go.
2: Congratulations.

0: What's good, y'all? This is that boy Trey, back again with another episode of My Life on the ER. An inside look at an HBCU graduate's life. We had to switch up the intro, outro, all that stuff because I'm not an HBCU student anymore. It's officially post-grad graduate life, and we are still planning, scheming, doing all that is necessary for the next steps. It has become a common trend amongst me and my friends that we are all currently unemployed. We are all just rocking right now. So many of my guys came back home and are just chilling at the crib. Jobs are just really, really, really hard to come by. Some of the smartest, most qualified resume people I know are struggling to find jobs. I'm feeling that too. I'm back home, but not like staying here crazy or anything like that. I'm just back for a week and some change. Actually moving around on some business stuff, trying to get involved in some really cool things, taking the necessary steps, moving the right chess pieces. And right now things might be kind of uncertain, but we are moving in the right direction. I got a lot of stuff going on this summer that can potentially change my life. So it's really just about putting the head down and taking the necessary steps, doing all the right work. I ain't trying to be crashing at mom and dad's place into my 20s. Not knocking anybody who has to do that because the economy sucks right now. Oh my God. The economy, the job market, everything is so damn expensive. Anywhere worth being a studio apartment, oh my God, it's gonna run you like $1,500 damn near. It is tough out here. And my mom was talking to me and my friends about how when she got out of college, she had a damn near six-figure job lined up, you know, didn't even look back at her parents' crib, had her apartment set up and everything. She admitted herself. She's like, hey, it's a different day and time now. Y'all have it way tougher. And I'm glad that she sees that. And it's comforting knowing I could come back home if need be, but hell nah, I need to get on my own stuff. Anyways, that's all I got for y'all today. Till next time, this has been that boy Trey, and this has been My Life on the Yard, an inside look at an HBCU graduate's life.
1: There it is. Thank you, Trey. The Militant Man, Jamal Kingsley returns to expose racism hidden in our everyday lives. That is coming up on the D.L. Hughley Show.
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1: 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There's an accident westbound 480. Expect the lane closures before Great Northern Boulevard. There's also a little bit of slow traffic as a result back from Route 237. Seeing reports of an accident in Euclid on Chardon Road at Euclid Avenue. Carnegie Avenue also closed due to an earlier gas leak between East 90th and East 89th. Avoid that area until further notice. Also expect a few delays on the surrounding roadways as a result. 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
11: You mean try to stack it up? I can't stack it up.
10: Oh, don't come do on. It.
11: Like you Uno, they say I can't stack. Like
12: money is tight all over, baby.
10: 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Our offer ends Monday, June 15th. That's coming up. So, of course, I know you saw the Knicks game, right?
11: Yes. Mm-hmm. Yes, they
12: that
11: blew
12: was
11: it.
12: Bananas.
11: San Antonio
10: they did blow it.
11: They blew it.
12: Oh, man.
10: I don't see. I don't know if they blew it or.
11: No, they blew it. They blew it.
10: Somebody took it from them, but
11: New York did what they were supposed to do. But when you have a
10: wasn't supposed to be down by 29.
11: Yeah, you know what I'm saying? Yeah. I'm talking about to get back, but you don't come out just firing up threes when you got a 29 point lead and just using the clock, firing up Cleve, and you missing. I'm like, come on, man. Coach need to pull him in. He didn't pull him in, man. Come on, man.
10: It was
11: And then it was several mistakes. I ain't gonna pick on this. Several mistakes. Fox should have ran the ball out instead of trying to shoot.
10: You know, but it did look like he had the angle.
11: But you still would have only been up by 3 points and too much time left, so they still could have tied it.
13: Exactly.
11: If he had dribbled out, as you lose up time, he get fouled, you go to free throw line, you close out the game. That's simple.
10: Yeah.
11: Okay.
13: But pressure must
10: apply. Best laid plans of mice and men.
11: Yeah.
10: Best laid plans of mice and men.
13: Sometimes.
10: But you know what's so funny about this series?
11: What's that?
10: It is 3-1, but it seems like it's been a dogfight because it has been one.
11: Yeah. Every game. Yeah. Yeah. Every game.
10: It seems like it's been a dogfight.
11: And then that youth shows up at the end.
10: It does, man.
11: Yeah, youth.
10: Oof. And you know what's, it is hard to get to the NBA Finals because we've had nine different championships in the last 9 years. So it's hard to get there. And then everybody, like, Boston has a good team. Tatum gets hurt. I thought that Denver would be at it for a while. That didn't work out. I thought, that Dallas had a good little,
11: OKC.
10: I thought that for sure they're going to, they're not finished yet either.
11: But
10: it is hard to get back there. There's no guarantee that it's going to happen for you when you do. It's just not.
11: Yep.
10: So, but I will say that I wouldn't have wanted to be New York. I feel great for them because they are in, that's probably as exciting a game as I've seen in a very, very long time.
13: No doubt.
11: Yeah.
12: Blood pressure was through the roof. Oh, my goodness.
10: Yeah. Who are you for?
12: I really would like the Knicks to win the series. I want them to have the title. But I wanted the Spurs to win. I can't believe they lost that last night.
10: Yeah. If the Spurs would have won that, it would have been a whole different
11: story. A whole different story, but now, oof.
10: Because I don't think they're going to lose three at home in a row.
11: Yeah.
10: I didn't think they were going. But now I think it's really hard to come back after you've been up that long. Because these dudes just don't quit. They keep coming. So I guess if you told me that we could be up by almost 30 points, I'd have stopped watching.
0: Mm-hmm. Yeah.
12: A lot of people did stop.
0: Yeah.
12: A lot of people stopped. And woke up to that surprise.
10: Yeah. So, one thing about the Knicks fans, I'll say this, that's unique to just them. Nobody really left. And nobody started booing. Nobody did that. They just kind of hung in there.
11: It just got quiet. Yeah, it was quiet.
10: It did get quiet. It did get quiet, but that's better than booing.
11: Yeah.
10: It's better, but you can find behind 30 points after. And I think it took that long to get the stench of Trump being there.
0: I was just about to say.
10: I really do.
0: I bet San Antonio wish he was there.
10: Yeah, I bet.
11: Hey, you see, now, Taylor Swift showed up and they won.
10: Sure
11: and Trump was there and lost. There you go.
10: Yep.
12: I think it was Wu-Tang Clan.
10: Yeah.
12: That Wu-Tang Clan performance.
10: I'm so glad for the Knicks fans that are really Knicks fans.
0: No doubt.
10: Because they, you know, it's people that had them Knicks jerseys so long and they gave so much, they look like halter tops on. So it's just. All right, coming up this hour, we got the Middleton man, Jamal Kingsley. He's going to return to expose racism hitting our everyday lives, plus the Hughley of the Home Mix. And of course, Kyle Hughley, a.k.a. Special K, is a hot record producer. And we will hear his latest project on Short Bus Records. It's the DL Hughley Show right now. It's 112 to y'all. It's the DL Hughley Show.

0: That was Ashanti, Foolish. Now please welcome the militant man, Jamal Kingsley, here to expose racism hidden in our everyday lives.
1: Hello, my brothers and sisters. This is Jamal Kingsley, the militant man, here to expose racism hidden in our everyday lives. Why is it when you go to cross the street, when the little man is lit up of a color, they have a line drawn through it, blocking you? But when the little man turns white, you're allowed to cross the street. Is it because you can't move forward in this country unless you're white? Think about it, my brother. And why is it black coffee is bitter, but when you add white cream and sugar, it tastes good? Are you trying to say the only way something can be good is if it's white? Think about it, my brother. And why is it when playing basketball, the white uniforms mean you're at home? They even call it wearing your home whites. But the dark uniforms are for visitors. Are you trying to say the only way to be at home in this country is if you're white? Think about it, my brother. This has been Jamal Kingsley, the militant man. And until next time, stay woke. And think about it, my brother.
0: We're going to have another Special K Short Bus Records banger. That's up in 20 minutes. It is the D.L. Hughley Show. Cook it. Skip, my man Cheatham, what'd you learn today, baby boy?
2: Just got a phone call from Ken. He just dropped off Barbie at her Malibu mansion.
0: Hilarious.
2: And he called and said he wants his little coat back. That's all.
0: Hilarious. Give little
3: baby. Oh, you are the tiny coat crew.
0: It is the D.L. Hughley Show. Cook it. 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

0: how's my nephew doing, baby?
1: Somebody ran a red light, totaled his car. He's all right, you know.
2: Man.
1: And that knot on his head and a little gash. I was like, the boy ain't got that much sense as it is.
3: Aww. Right.
0: Yeah. He's all right. Every time I go to Atlanta, they have every time I've never gone without seeing an accident.
1: Mm. Oh, yeah.
0: And there are a lot of rear end collisions. Let me tell you that. That's for real.
2: But that's another show.
3: another topic.
0: You are smack dab in the middle.
3: Smack dab in the middle.
0: Of the Hughley Hustle Mix. Kyle Hughley, a.k.a. Special Kids, the latest hot record producer. And we're going to hear his latest project on Short Bus Records coming up in about 10 minutes. Then we're getting back to the mix on the

0: That will wrap up today's Hughley Hustle Home Mix. It's now time for Kyle Hughley, a.k.a. Especial K, to drop another joint on Short Bus Records.
1: And it's your boy Special K, another Short Bus Records banger, baby, baby. Now listen up, everybody. People are still talking about Ray J getting knocked out by Super Hot in an MMA match. This should be a sign that Ray J should stay out of the ring and get in the studio to record his new song, I Got Hit With One Fist. It's another bang on Short Bus Records, baby, baby.
2: Damn, homie. I don't understand what the hell went wrong. I thought we had the bag, and you dropped it. You dropped it.

0: right, boy, good.
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0: You're getting better every day.
1: 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What you need to know with Sybil Wilkes is coming up in 10 minutes on the D.L. Hughley Show. Nobody.
2: This man has denied people that didn't vote for him federal funding. Does it matter? I think it's horrible that people lost their jobs and livelihood. 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Look at all the servicemen that had to go to food bank. I think that we should have exactly the same modicum of decency and respect they exhibit to everyone else. From coast to
3: 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It's the D.L. Hughley Show. We just trying to make you see.
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5: 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Down 29 points in the third quarter, the New York Knicks stormed back to stun the Spurs and take a 3-1 lead in the NBA Finals. I cannot believe what I just witnessed. The Knicks showed incredible poise, which exposed the Spurs' inexperience. De'Aaron Fox is taking a lot of heat for going for a contested layup with 10-plus seconds left on the clock while his team was up one. But for me, it's more than just one play when you give up a 29-point lead. Game 5 is Saturday back in San Antonio with the Knicks up 3-1. 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
6: You, yeah, you. 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
1: Coming up next, we got songs from when your mom and daddy were still together. Plus, if you're thinking about getting a little work done before you go under the knife, you need to hear my top five. That's up in less than 15 minutes. Now it's time for What You Need to Know with the one and only Sybil Wilkes.
3: It's Sybil Wilkes with What We Need to Know. A dramatic escalation in the Middle East, President Trump announced Iran requested a pause on U.S. bombings after 49 Tomahawk missiles struck within 40 miles of Tehran. The president warned attacks will resume Thursday without a peace deal, while Iran closed the Strait of Hormuz to all traffic. Back at home, the president signed a $70 billion package for ICE and the Border Patrol to fund operations through the end of his term in 2029. We're just calling it Miracle at MSG. It's a game that will go down as an all-time NBA classic. The New York Knicks staged a miraculous record-setting comeback from 29 points down to defeat the San Antonio Spurs 107-106 Wednesday night. And finally, lawyers for Texas track star Carmelo Anthony are formally appealing his 35-year murder sentence as he spent his first night in solitary confinement. I'm Sybil Wilkes. Be informed. Be empowered.
1: Thank you so much, Sybil. You think got enough this year? We good, Skip? We can move on?
2: Yeah, I think we go. Andy, put that down. That's not for you. Andy trying to get the money.
1: Yeah. Zip that pouch back up. That is not for you. That is. Why does it have glitter on it?
4: That's all about. Long as it cash.
1: Now, we got more of the DL Hughley Show coming up directly. 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
11: My name is D.L.
12: What did you set this on, hell?
11: My name is
12: you gotta make her say my name one time here.
11: My name is D.L.
13: Ladies and gentlemen, put your hands together for D.L. Hughley.
12: It is the D.L. Hughley Show, your 2026 edition. In case you are going to be in San Jacinto, California, I will be there at the Saboba Indian Casino on June 13th. I'm sorry, so come check me out if you take a notion. NDB, the world famous NDB, is joining us today. How are you, my dear?
14: I'm awesome. How are you?
12: Been a long time since I've had an occasion to hear your voice. You all right?
14: I'm good.
12: You change your wayward ways? Have you?
14: I'm a good girl, a good clean girl.
12: A good clean girl. Well, bring the dirty indie bag. We don't like this one.
15: Imposter?
12: Yeah, I don't think. Let me see. Interesting times. I think when you see what's happening in Iran, it's clear that their military isn't destroyed.
15: Yeah. It's hard to shoot down a helicopter if your military is destroyed. Yeah. I mean, it's hard to do.
12: Yeah, so I don't think...
15: Your name is David and you got a slingshot. I don't know.
12: Yeah, I don't think... Did you see that Trump had to take back that he was going to put Bill Pluff, Pulte, in charge of the... in charge of the intelligence community. Yeah. Intelligence community. And the Democrats are like, nah, man, you can't have him. No.
15: No.
12: Did you see where we're going to blow him up and then he changed his mind?
15: Yeah.
12: It's clear what he wants is an off-ramp. Because what he needs is for the people that are winning to look like they're losing and the people that are losing to look like they're winning.
14: Absolutely.
12: We're not interested in helping you look good.
15: He don't have an off-ramp, but there's a third-story window at the White House. He can... Okay, never mind. I'll leave it.
12: Yeah,
15: never mind.
12: But he keeps doing
16: the exact opposite of what you need to do to get that off-ramp. We're in negotiations, but I'm going to bomb him.
12: Yeah. Well, they ain't helping them.
16: No. They learned
12: it. But why are you... Okay, first off, your helicopters are right there to be blown up in a ceasefire, which is a weird thing. And then he said, this is like this is the most violent ceasefire I've ever seen. I think cease means stop, don't it? Everywhere, don't it?
15: Mm-hmm.
12: I just wonder, that's what it means. I wonder how that's going to go. Did you know that they say that Carmelo Anthony, the prison he's assigned to, is the brother of...
15: I was doing some facts checking. I think he has a relative that works at the Huntsville prison. That's not the same prison. I'm getting some more detail, but it's not the same prison he's going to.
12: I don't think he should be in prison at all.
15: Not at all.
12: I don't think so. But I've never been in favor of those Stand Your Ground laws or those King laws or Castle laws. Because they were designed to do it specifically, except the math got wrong. It was supposed to be the black dude that was gone. And that was supposed to happen, but it didn't. And it's just ridiculous with all the people we've seen have frivolous, connections to, stand your ground laws and still haven't gotten off. Mm-hmm. And I'm not saying that I want everybody to get off, but or to be treated like Carmelo Anthony is. I want him to be treated like everybody else.
14: Absolutely.
15: Yeah, we never get that. Yeah. Wait a minute. Mm-hmm. Mm-hmm.
14: I saw one of the prosecuting attorneys last night on the news. He said you don't get to provoke someone and then claim self-defense. Yeah. I'm like, since when?
15: Yeah.
14: Since when?
12: Didn't that Chud the Builder's whole thing?
15: Yeah. Yep. Uh-huh. Yep.
12: Yep.
15: That's his whole shtick.
12: Yep. Coming up this hour, we got... a song from when your mom and daddy were still together. We have my top five, a little note from the GED section, and we will cover today's top stories with what's trending on the D.O. Hughley Show. Right now, here's Chris Brown. It's the D.O.

That was Chris Brown and Usher. It depends. Now, if you're thinking about getting a little work done before you go under the knife, you need to hear my top five. That's up right after the song for when your mom and daddy were still together. Luther Vandross, Since I Lost My Baby, on the D.L. Hughley Show.

0: That's a song when your mom and daddy were still together. Luther Vandross, Since I Lost My Baby. Now, if you're thinking about getting a little work done before you go into the night, NBB give us 5 Hidden Risk of Plastic Surgery by Julia Austin for Madame Noir.
1: Body dysmorphic disorder. That is one of the risks. That, according to Forbes, sometimes fixing one thing with plastic surgery can lead to one down the rabbit hole, but then you want more and more things changed.
0: You fix your ass, but what about your face?
2: I get my nose, but it made my chin off center. Right. Now I got to do my chin. Now my neck ain't right. Now,
1: I instantly think about my girl, Lil' Kim.
0: Yes.
2: Cheekbones ain't high enough.
1: She's beautiful.
0: She looked like she got surgery at different places.
3: Different times in her career.
0: You know how you had, when we was growing up, you had different carpet in each room? It's like that. Like that.
1: Another hidden risk of plastic surgery, vocal changes. That's if you're considering rhinoplasty, nose job. Yeah. If you use your voice for a living, just be aware that your voice may change.
4: Okay. Oh, that might be really something to consider.
1: Another risk, fat can redistribute. So if you get the fat sucked out of your stomach, it may reappear in your arms or your back.
2: Yeah, your big back. Yeah. Your stomach flat, but you got a big back.
1: Listen,
2: what's going
1: I'd rather
2: on?
1: Have a big stomach than a big back.
4: Let me go down to the booty and then, that's a bonus.
1: That actually happened to a friend of mine. She got a tummy tuck and her arms blew up.
2: She got the potato wedge.
0: Hey, Popeye, how you doing over there?
2: She got the potato wedge arms. She got the lunch ladies.
1: Crazy.
2: She got the lunch ladies.
1: I was like, wow.
0: I fight to the spinach. Because I eat my spinach. Popeye.
1: Another risk of plastic surgery, hidden risk, blood clots in the lungs after a tummy tuck.
2: Didn't Kanye's mother die from complications of
0: they wouldn't do it here, so she went to it.
2: Some kind of complication. Yeah, that's terrible.
1: Mm-hmm. And the last one, hidden risk of plastic surgery, constant nosebleeds after rhinoplasty.
0: Yeah.
2: Or too much cocaine.
0: I'm sorry. I'm just giving you the playing devil's advocate. Coming up, we got songs from Beyonce, Rihanna, and of course a little note from the GED section. That's up in 15 minutes. It's the D.L. Hughley Show.
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0: Can I have some click clacks, some Benadryl, and 2 flesh-colored Band-Aids? If I can just get that, that would be all
1: I
0: needed.
1: That's some Mercurochrome.
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0: And please, somebody bring somebody here to disconnect this smoke alarm. I can't have it.
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it is not just Trump's appearance at Madison Square Garden that's indicative of how he treats everything. It is his whole persona. It is the way he does everything. He didn't care how tariffs would affect people. He didn't care that there were more bankruptcies. He didn't care how it would affect farmers. He didn't care and does not care how the war affects everyday Americans. As a matter of fact, when is the last time you've heard Trump talk about anything other than his UFC stadium, a reflecting pool, rage tweeting every night, his Freedom 250 concert? When is the last time he said anything that addressed the concerns of the American citizen? He's never been concerned about it. And last night was indicative of just that. He didn't care that the thousands of fans that had set up around the Madison Square Garden that would have gotten to see the game were inconvenienced, or that the thousands coming in were inconvenienced. He didn't care that tickets were $10,000. He didn't care that the city had to grind to a stop. He got what he wanted, and he did what he did. Whether he's watching a game or talking about the economy or planning a war, he falls asleep. And then, on top of that, there is this notion about what's going on in California. Like, he thinks that some kind of way, everywhere that doesn't vote for him is voter fraud. He's taking ballots in Georgia and in Arizona. The truth of the matter is California's never liked him in any election. He's never going to carry California. As a matter of fact, Los Angeles, he won 17%, and he's less popular now. They don't have to cheat, commit fraud. He is a very unpopular person in California, and he knows how unpopular he is because he's constantly antagonizing us. He's always trying to send troops there, or heavy ICE presence, or cutting funding. Even now, taking the buoys out of the water that monitor tsunamis. So you can't be both antagonistic toward a state and think that the crap fraud was committed. They do not like you, and they weren't going to like Spencer Pratt. He's a Temu version of you. Why would they like him? The only Spencer that Los Angeles is ever probably going to like is Chris Spencer. Why would we take a version of you? Why would we take a guy who's just like you? You endorsing him in L.A. is ridiculous. That would make it worse. And the same people, the very same people who voted for you were backing him. The very same people. The last time America listened to a bunch of podcasters and MAGA, the last time they did that, when they listened to them versus, and they picked you, an unqualified game show host of a qualified black woman, look at what we have right now. You really thought that the endorsement of Trump would matter in Los Angeles? Are you crazy? They don't like him in the city he's from, in New York. He got booed in New York. Why would they don't even like, they only like where he's from. They don't like him in Los Angeles either. That's just the way it is. If you want to carry a vote, if you want to go somewhere and be lauded, go to Arkansas. Every time that'll work. You gave your endorsement to the Temu version of you, and he lost just like everybody else knew he would. Because your endorsement don't mean a damn thing in California, particularly in Los Angeles. Maybe Bakersfield, maybe Fresno, but L.A.? Stop it. Giving Spencer Pratt your endorsement was definitely not going to work in Los Angeles. It is like Beyonce said, this ain't Texas. That's a little note from the GED section. It's the D.L. Hughley Show. Yeah.

0: Andy B, tell these good people what's trending.
1: Jake Lang, he's a far-right influencer. He was pardoned by Donald Trump for his involvement in the January 6th Capitol insurrection. Well, he was arrested in Dallas on a state charge of making terroristic threats.
2: No.
3: Oh, that's when he said he should lynch. Is that the threat?
1: He allegedly threatened to shoot Carmelo Anthony if he was not found guilty. Now, he claimed that the charge was an attempt to silence his First Amendment rights.
3: People don't know First Amendment rights does not include threatening people,
1: right,
3: or causing. You can't yell fire in a crowded building and cause chaos. You can't do that. That's not under that. But okay.
2: Well, he found out. He found that out.
1: But yet, Carmelo Anthony's family continues to get threats. And speaking of Carmelo Anthony, Jasmine Crockett recently expressed her thoughts on the case. She said, what we saw was evidence of a broken system. She definitely believes that race played a role in the trial's outcome, because if the races were reversed, the verdict would have been different.
2: Without a doubt.
3: And the whole thing, you see that the victim, so for lack of a better term, his father was friends with the DA, who's friends with the judge, and they say he has a uncle that runs a prison down in Huntsville.
2: If the whole scenario was reversed, if it was a group of black guys under a tent, and a white guy came in to get out of the rain, and then three approached and pushed him, they probably wouldn't have went to trial.
3: No, he'd have been a hero. He'd have been Kyle Rittenhouse.
1: People are referencing this case that happened last year with a teen in Texas. His name was Kaysen. Allison, where he was, he stabbed a classmate in the bathroom. An altercation broke out, and he was sentenced to 10 years. He was not convicted of murder, and he got a 10-year sentence. So people are comparing.
3: So what color is he?
1: He's white.
3: Of course.
1: Of course.
2: Moving on.
1: But on a brighter note, congratulations to Teyana Taylor. She is being honored as the Icon of the Year Award by BET. So we get to witness that on the BET Awards. You know, she started out singing and doing choreography, but she does everything now. She's got a Golden Globe Award for Best Supporting Actress.
3: And she's fine.
1: And she's beautiful. Congratulations, Teyana. And that's what's trending.
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1: It's hard to adopt a white baby. 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
0: 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And we're back.
4: Boy, I'm sure glad that's over with. Me too. 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
1: That'll do it for us, ladies and gentlemen. 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Hughley Show, your 2026 edition. In case you are in San Jacinto, California, I'll be at the Saboba Indian Casino this Saturday, June 13th. So come check me out if you're taking notion. Also, next week, I will be at the Music Box in Detroit on that Friday and the next Saturday. I'll be at a casino in Waterloo, New York. So come check me out if you're taking notion. Indy B, it's always good to have you in the house, dog.
8: Here.
9: Nice to be here.
1: What did you learn today?
9: I learned a new word today.
8: Uh-oh.
1: What did you learn? What word was it?
9: Pre-sexuality.
8: What kind?
1: Pre-sexuality.
9: Yeah. It's sexual orientation when you feel like more sexually attracted to someone that you don't know. And the minute you get to know them, you don't like them anymore.
1: That's called stalking.
8: That's going horny.
1: Yeah, that's gross.
9: The more you get to know about them, like, not really attracted to you anymore.
1: Yeah, yeah. Now that I got them in my trunk, I'm not nearly as attracted to them as I... All that, it drives me crazy.
8: She know where my wallet is. I knew it.
1: Skip, my man, Cheatham. What'd you learn today, baby boy?
8: Man, you know, the World Cup has started. It started today, so it's all over.
1: Yeah,
8: so
1: shout
8: out to, I don't know his name. I have to figure out his name, man. But on this field, the Mexican team had one black player, and he just did an incredible goal. It was incredible.
1: Wow. Like, you know that the jamming people up at the border, in immigration?
10: Yes.
1: This is going to be, it's not going to be very well attended. Because they saw what ICE, you know, especially the Mexican team, they're like, nah, we're going to bring the with us. We got to make sure. somebody got to bail us out. Somebody got to come get us. Mm-hmm. It's crazy. Coming up on the next D.L. Hughley Show, if you're not going to Happy Hour or the club, no worries. We're going to bring the party straight to you with the Hughley House Party. And plus, we're going to give you another hot new song. That'll be with my day butt of the week. And another episode where people get to tell me exactly what they think of me called
11: F-U-D-L Hughley.
1: I will getting F'd in 15 minutes. There's not a damn thing you can do about it. It's the D.L. Hughley Show.
8: You mean tomorrow, but okay.
10: Yeah.
8: He can't wait. He can't wait.
9: He said, I want it now.
1: Yeah. I got to
2: A good effort is hard to turn down.
1: It's a D.L. Hughley Show. We will definitely see you on the other side. Call my short bus operator. Pull that string. We got to go.
8: Dope.
1: It's the D.L. Hughley Show. See you.

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0: Welcome inside Loving R&B with KG Smooth. It is the prequel to The Weeknd, baby, and we are happy about it. Who is it that you will always love and loving on tonight?
1: I'm just loving on you. So thanks and keep on doing what you're doing.
0: But thank you, baby. My plan is to take care of you tonight. Welcome inside Loving R&B.

0: Love & R&B with KG Smooth. 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

You're inside Love and R&B with KG Smooth. What's trending? Well, CeeLo Green has put out there that he wants to do a versus with Lauryn Hill, saying that their mutual respect and shared talents in singing and rapping, and on top of their long-standing friendship and history of touring together. I don't know. Is that something that we want to see? CeeLo Green versus Lauryn Hill? Also trending, Michael Jackson's co-executive John McClane, who died last month. He passed away without a will and had a personal fortune of $20 million. And now some paperwork has been filed to administer his estate. Oh, I can tell right now this is going to get messy. And finally, trending in R&B, we're excited about this, The Dream. He announced that his album, Love Hate 2, is coming. Well, he teased a song today featuring Usher, produced by Pharrell, called Tampa.

0: Okay, that is a snippet of Tampa, The Dream, featuring Usher, which is going to be on Love Hate 2, which you can pre-order tomorrow. And that's what's trending in R&B on Love and R&B.
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0: This is Love and R&B with KG Smooth. I saw this in Ebony Magazine. Dating trends to know. 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Real connection starts with honesty. This summer, challenge yourself to lead with authenticity, communicate openly, and create a space for conversations that go beyond surface-level attraction. And trend number three, in-person connection versus dating apps. The next meaningful connection may not come from a screen. Whether it's a community event, happy hour festival, or coffee shop, consider putting yourself in spaces where genuine interactions can happen naturally. There's two more trends. I'll share those with you next hour at 33 After inside Love and R&B.
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